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2: Today is Monday, May 11th, and here's your extended Fredericton weather forecast for Fredericton, Oromocto, and the Capital Region. Monday night, clearing skies and cooler overnight conditions, low around plus one. Looking ahead to Tuesday, May 12th, sunny skies and cooler with dry conditions expected through the day. High near 14 degrees with light winds and good visibility. And Tuesday night, clear skies continue with temperatures dropping below freezing overnight. Low near minus 2. Overall, Monday looks milder with a slight shower risk, while Tuesday brings cooler but brighter weather with plenty of sunshine. That's your weather outlook for Fredericton, Oromocto, and the Capital Region. Hope you have a great day, and thanks for listening.
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2: Today is Monday, May 11th, and here's your extended Fredericton weather forecast for Fredericton, Oromocto, and the Capital Region. Monday night, clearing skies and cooler overnight conditions. Low around plus one. Looking ahead to Tuesday, May 12th, sunny skies and cooler with dry conditions expected through the day. High near 14 degrees with light winds and good visibility. And Tuesday night, clear skies continue with temperatures dropping below freezing overnight. Low near minus two. Overall, Monday looks milder with a slight shower risk, while Tuesday brings cooler but brighter weather with plenty of sunshine. That's your weather outlook for Fredericton, Oromocto, and the Capital Region. Hope you have a great day, and thanks for listening.
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I've been standing outside all night long. 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
2: Today is Monday, May 11th, and here's your extended Fredericton weather forecast for Fredericton, Oromocto, and the Capital Region. Monday night, clearing skies and cooler overnight conditions, low around plus one. Looking ahead to Tuesday, May 12th, sunny skies and cooler with dry conditions expected through the day. High near 14 degrees with light winds and good visibility. And Tuesday night, clear skies continue with temperatures dropping below freezing overnight. Low near minus 2. Overall, Monday looks milder with a slight shower risk, while Tuesday brings cooler but brighter weather with plenty of sunshine. That's your weather outlook for Fredericton, Oromocto, and the Capital Region. Hope you have a great day, and thanks for listening.
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That's right, where blues is brain food for your soul, baby. 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
2: Today is Monday, May 11th, and here's your extended Fredericton weather forecast for Fredericton, Oromocto, and the Capital Region. Monday night, clearing skies and cooler overnight conditions, low around plus one. Looking ahead to Tuesday, May 12th, sunny skies and cooler with dry conditions expected through the day. High near 14 degrees with light winds and good visibility. And Tuesday night, clear skies continue with temperatures dropping below freezing overnight. Low near minus 2. Overall, Monday looks milder with a slight shower risk, while Tuesday brings cooler but brighter weather with plenty of sunshine. That's your weather outlook for Fredericton, Oromocto, and the Capital Region. Hope you have a great day, and thanks for listening.
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1: Washington, D.C., Maryland, wherever y'all come from. Ow. 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
2: Today is Monday, May 11th, and here's your extended Fredericton weather forecast for Fredericton, Oromocto, and the Capital Region. Monday night, clearing skies and cooler overnight conditions, low around plus one. Looking ahead to Tuesday, May 12th, sunny skies and cooler with dry conditions expected through the day. High near 14 degrees with light winds and good visibility. And Tuesday night, clear skies continue with temperatures dropping below freezing overnight. Low near minus 2. Overall, Monday looks milder with a slight shower risk, while Tuesday brings cooler but brighter weather with plenty of sunshine. That's your weather outlook for Fredericton, Oromocto, and the Capital Region. Hope you have a great day and thanks for listening.
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0: Hi, I'm your co-host, Pat Mitchell-Worley.
1: And I'm Jared J.B. Boyd.
0: This week on Bill Street Caravan, we're celebrating Harold Bean, Bobby Manuel, and Charles Skip Pitts, the Stax Masters of Soul Guitar.
1: Grammy-nominated blues man Guy Davis will be with us to deliver an installment of the Blues Hall of Fame, an exploration of the lives of the pioneers and innovators enshrined in the Blues Hall of Fame here in Memphis, Tennessee, brought to you by the Blues Foundation.
0: That's all coming up right now on Bill Street Caravan.
1: Hey, Pat.
0: Hey, JB.
1: This week, we're showing love to a surprisingly unprecedented instrument in the Memphis soul story, the effervescent and exuberant sound of Stax guitars.
0: You got that right. But we aren't just pointing to any and all Stax guitars, as there be many to name. But we're flashing back to a 2019 evening of intimate tunes at the Stax Museum of American Soul Music that honored the work of three very special guitarists and their axes, which went on display in the museum.
1: If we were to dig way deep down in the bag of Memphis music history, many fantastic guitarists could be noted as masters of soul guitar. We, of course, would nod to the likes of Steve Cropper, Mabin Teenie Hodges, Michael Toles, and others.
0: With all those luminaries in mind, the event we're sharing with our listeners today focuses on three names the uninitiated may not know as well: Harold Bean, Bobby Manuel, and Charles Skip Pitts, each of whom contributed separate and significant efforts to Stax's later period. And for all of you Memphis music fans, when we talk about soul music, why do we say the guitar is, you know, unprecedented?
1: Well, you know, I might be a little biased, but when we talk about soul music in Memphis, we so often talk about the organs from Booker T. Jones and Reverend Charles Hodges, or maybe even the horns from the likes of, wink, wink, the Memphis Horns. And then when we speak of guitars, we often talk about the rock and the blues of the region. But guitarists also had a very significant role to making soul music in Memphis what it is across the globe today. And when we talk about these three storied careers, for Mr. Skip Pitts, Mr. Harold Bean, and Mr. Bobby Manuel, we're talking about three men who had very storied careers on the Stax label and in the years after its initial closing in 1975. It was Skip Pitts who unfortunately was honored in this evening posthumously during the gathering at Stax Museum. And in a similar vein, the performance lives on as an unforeseen farewell to Harold Bean, who passed away just a handful of months after completely wailing away on his guitar in front of the eager crowd that night.
0: Not only did he make the guitar sing while recreating the opening guitar solo to Isaac Hayes' Walk On By, emulating the spirit of his original 1969 take on the song to a T, the 73-year-old did so from a wheelchair, proving that nothing can hold a true soul man back.
1: You know, Pat, I'll never forget being in the house for that one. I actually still get chills just thinking about the circumstance. It doesn't feel real that I even got a chance to witness it.
0: And it's amazing that it's sat in our archives as long as it has. So there's no time like the present to go ahead and share the magical moment with the world.
1: An understated note of the evening was the camaraderie between Bean and Manuel, along with other former Stax Records staffers and affiliates who came to show their appreciation for the both of them. While the two guitarists weren't noted to have crossed paths on song, considering the numerous projects flowing through the Stax family at the time, you could easily notice the respect and admiration shared between them.
0: You know, I'm going to add here that I ran into Bobby Manuel. I had lunch with him a few weeks after this event, and he was still on cloud nine. He was still so excited to be a part of it. And originally he said he wasn't going to be there. He wasn't going to be there long for the event. We had to escort him out. You know, he was there when the doors closed. He was very excited. So this evening meant something to everyone who was there. You could see it, you could feel it, and hopefully you will be able to hear it.
1: Here are the Masters of Soul Guitar, live on Bill Street Caravan.

0: That was an excerpt from an evening dub, The Masters of Soul Guitar, live on Bill Street Caravan. 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
1: We'll be back with more music from the evening in just a bit.
0: Up next, Grammy-nominated bluesman Guy Davis takes us through the life histories of the pioneers and innovators enshrined in the Blues Hall of Fame. This segment is brought to you by the Blues Foundation and is also available as a standalone podcast through iTunes.
2: The Chevrolet pulled to the curb and stopped. It was a two-door 54, black, white rag, and white wall tires. It looked as long as a city block with sharp fins on the back. Grimes jumped out of his bedroom window at the sight of the Chevy and ran for it. The passenger door opened. Everybody was jammed in there. Mickey, Frog, Tally, and Floyd in back. Big Ella up front. The bass fiddle practically pushed the back seat into the trunk and rested on the dash between Big Ella and the driver. At the wheel was Rufus Thomas. "Welcome to the Bearcats," Rufus announced. He threw the Chevy into gear and swerved into the street. Grimes had to squeeze beside Big Ella in the front seat. "We got a young buck," she told the others. "Y'all speak correctly." From the back seat, Mickey said, "His lean's so clean, you could stir cabbage with it." Rufus laughed so loud that the car shook. He slowed down, put his forehead on the wheel, and slapped the dash with his hand. Grimes forced a chuckle.

0: Rufus drove from North Memphis down to Orange Mound. He pulled the big Chevy into the dirt lot behind the brown Derby. The Bearcats unloaded and lugged their gear through the unlit yard, spotlighted in the high beams of other cars pulling in. They heard the meh from out of the darkness, and by the flickering light of the parking lot, they saw goats sprinkled all over the yard. Inside, guys rolled dice out of a leather horn straight onto the floor, but there was no time to get caught up in a game. Rufus set everyone up and took a moment with each instrument to show the musicians how to play his songs. "Keep yourself in B-flat," Rufus yelled, fingering the keys on Floyd's saxophone and moving on. He picked up the drumsticks and flourished a beat for Grimes. "What do you play, Rufus?" the drummer asked. "I can't play dead on any of them. Just give me a shuffle," Rufus said. That ended the rehearsal. The Bearcats shuffled into the first number. Big Ella took the mic. "Rufus is a makeup artist," Big Ella said, half to the crowd, half to the band. "He'll stand here and make up songs all night."
1: "Tell me, honey, you made me feel so mean. Made me moan and groan."
0: Big Ella told the audience, "Police arrested me for conjuring hoodoo." Rufus asked, "Yeah, what was the charge?" She said, $500. As the band shuffled, a lady in a sleek black dress caught every eye in the joint as she performed the newest dance. She rocked her hips all the way down to the floor. Rufus followed everyone's eyes and channeled their thoughts. They didn't want her to stop. He owed them everything he could do to help. He sang. After the show, everyone packed back into Rufus's car, fitting in the seats around the bass fiddle. "Gotta go to work," Rufus said. "It's 5 o'clock in the morning, and my shift at the textile mill starts at 6. Grimes asked, "Rufus, why you do all this, man?" Rufus said, "'Cause every time I think I got my ends to meet, somebody come up and move the ends." "It's gonna be the death of you," Big Ella told him. "I'm gonna survive," Rufus said. "And I'm going to do something recognizable so when I pass off this land of the living, I will be remembered." And after struggling to remain awake for 57 and a half cents an hour, Rufus headed toward his next job, hosting the Sepia Swing Club on radio station WDIA. For Rufus, WDIA made strange connections. The station broke barriers in the outside world. Every DJ was black. Every show aimed for a black audience. But the owners were all white, and the DJs weren't allowed behind the glass between the studio and the engineer. The contradiction came to a head, so to speak. The place had only one bathroom. Rufus opened the door and stared into it. Looked pretty much the same as the one in his house. He looked around. Nobody. He thought, "I am part of this institution, and I'm not going to go outside anymore." He walked in and slammed the door. And when he stepped back out, Rufus was standing face to face with a guy who was either IRS or FBI. Horn-rimmed glasses, skinny black tie, starched white shirt. "I'm Jim Stewart," the man said. "We listen to you all the time down at the studio." Picking up his chin off the floor, Rufus calmly asked, "What studio would that be?" "Satellite Records," Jim said. "Brand new. Fact, I brought you this." He handed Rufus a record and his business card. "Maybe you could give it a spin?" Rufus had the record on the air before Mr. G-Man got back in the car. Rufus watched Stewart flip on the radio. Stewart looked back towards Rufus, nodded his head one time, and smiled.
2: "I'm just a fool.
0: From DIA, it was time to stop home for a quick bite, then take the Bearcats back out into the night. Though Rufus barely had time to think, much less go to the bathroom, a song had been bubbling in his mind. He thought about bantering with Big Ella on the stage like an old married couple. They always came together at the end, kissed and made up. In his living room, Rufus grabbed a cardboard sign that advertised his show at the Brown Derby. He turned it over and jotted down some verses out of his mind. It was a totally different twist on a duet, unlike anything else on the radio, fast-paced and driving, not sing-songy syrup. Rufus had just a few minutes before he needed to leave again for the next shift. He raced around the house and grabbed up his tape recorder. With no Big Ella around, he needed someone to fill in the female lead and called for his teenage daughter. Rufus put the tape recorder on top of the TV set. He and his daughter Carla stood in the living room in front of the TV, belting out the song like they were on stage. Rufus scattered out the instrumental breaks and soft-shoed in his sock feet while Carla sang. It was a 10-minute masterpiece, and he knew just who to show it to. He grabbed the tape and the business card and hit the door. The next afternoon, Jim Stewart called him at WDIA, and in no time, Rufus parked his 54 at the curb outside the Satellite Records studio. It was really an old movie theater. He walked in and looked up at the high, curving ceiling and down across the hard floor that slanted to where the screen used to be. The Bearcats were already there waiting. To their surprise, Rufus walked in with a new female vocalist, his 17-year-old daughter. Grimes smiled at Carla. "Are you Big Ella?" he asked. "Big Ella can tear a house apart," Rufus said, "but she don't come across on record." Rufus led the recording session like he directed his gigs. Rufus hummed the melody, clapped the time, and the musicians played it back for him until they got it right. One thing didn't translate from the Bearcats' live act, though. The shuffle. Grimes spoke up. "I heard this New Orleans beat they called the heebie-jeebie," he demonstrated, "like that song, Ooh Poop I Do." "I love it," Rufus shouted. After two takes, Jim Stewart stepped out, holding out a record for Rufus. "Maybe you can give it a spin," Jim smiled. Rufus kicked off the next sepia swing hour in grand ceremony. "I've been telling you about the big record Carla and I recorded, and we do think it's big. Here it is. 'Cause I love you."

A struggling little music company had its first big hit. It would soon change its name from Satellite to Stax Records. And Rufus Thomas soon worked his last shift at the textile mill.

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0: The event, which featured playing by contemporary Memphis guitarist Joe Restivo, honored Skip Pitts, Harold Bean, and Bobby Manuel.
1: Pitts, who worked closely with Isaac Hayes, was honored posthumously. Both were in attendance to play a bit.
0: While Bean left his tenure as a part of the Stax family to go on to success with Parliament Funkadelic, Bobby Manuel's musical fortunes largely kept him close to home as a studio journeyman.
1: Yeah, you know, as a guitarist, he would notably replace Steve Cropper in a revamped version of the MGs, one that released an album without the leadership or direction of Booker T. Jones.
0: Without his guitar, he's been responsible for numerous production, engineering, and songwriting offerings well up until today.
1: It's funny, I find records he produced on all the time. I handed him a stack of disco singles he had a hand in once, and he had to write those titles down. He faintly remembered them.
0: That's what happens when you're prolific.
1: You got that right. A man of many contributions. Let's get back to the celebration.
0: Here's more from Stax Masters of Soul Guitar on Bill Street Caravan.

0: I'm going to start with a very simple question for both of y'all, and I'll start with you, Bobby. How did you get into playing guitar?
1: I wanted girlfriends. Well, I was a hyper kid, and my mother thought the only way to stop all that stuff was to either take me off sugar or put me in dancing school. So that's where I ended up. And from there, you know, rhythm started developing. I got to in listening to music and stuff. And my mother had, we had a flower shop on Lamar Avenue, 2510. It was a unique neighborhood. Right next door to me lived a rockabilly singer by the name of Warren Smith. And he had a song called Rock and Roll Ruby. We used to go and listen after school, you know, walk on, listen to his thing. Loved it. In the back of our property was another neighborhood, Orange Mound. And Willie Mitchell's mother lived on Hamilton Avenue. So my best friends became his nephews, man. And that's where I first heard the blues. And that's kind of what did it for me, set my heart. Hearing that, and also I think it's 1957, I heard Ray Charles, What I Say, and after that, man, it was over. It was over. So, you know, during high school, you know, started playing all that. Started playing nightclubs. I was 14 years old, playing at the gambling joints in Tipton County. I had a whistle. It was so bad, it'd kill people in there. They made me blow the whistle for the fights. Yeah. It was horrible. It was horrible. But anyway, it's a great experience. And then I ended up at the Club Paradise, which was a premier club during that time. Yeah, people know about that. When all the top R&B artists came there and played. And I was in the house band. We were on the radio on Saturday nights, and believe me, that was big time. The bass player in that band was Alan Jones, and he was the auditions manager here at Stax. And he liked what I... Yeah, man. Some kind of bass player. So Alan, you know, kept talking about Stax and took me over here and listened to some things at night and hearing the different things they were working on. And eventually an opening came when they needed a second engineer. So I thought, well, the only way I'm going to get in over there, because Cropper was here. I mean, you're not going to walk in and say, Steve, it's my time. It wasn't going to happen. So I was hauling amplifiers for Steve, you know. But I knew someday, you know, I'd be able to get in there and play some things and write and to get this story a little shorter here. You know, Betty Crutcher approached me about writing songs. And at that time, I was engineering, like I say, learning how to engineer. And I liked it. It was fun. But, boy, music was really the thing. She realized that. She would come get me, and she would tell the head engineer, Ronnie Capone, he's writing with me today. You're going to have to do something else. And we go write those songs, man. And to this day, I thank her so much. I have a catalog, Stax catalog, because of her. She drugged me out of there and all that. But so I kept engineering and started producing with Duck Dunn of the MGs. And we got a couple of acts, started getting some things going down to Muscle Shoals, cutting with some of those guys, cutting here. And things started changing. Steve decided to kind of go on his own. And lo and behold, Al Jackson and Duck asked me to be an MG, and that was... What can I tell you, man? Yeah, that's how I got there.
0: Well, Harold, why don't you tell us about how you got started playing guitar, because you really learned from somebody else who's really critically important to the Memphis music, Memphis guitar scene.
2: Yeah, I was raised over in South Memphis in Ellison High, went to Hamilton High School. Yes, sir. And I just happened to live around the corner from one of the world's greatest guitar players, Larry Lee.
3: Yeah, man.
2: He was about to go off to school to Nashville, Tennessee, to Tennessee State, and he showed me one bar chord. And I was so proud of that, I couldn't wait till Larry came home for spring break so I could show him Larry. And the reason he showed me that, because I could play Jerry Butler's Your Precious Love. But But anyway, he met Jimi Hendrix while he was in Nashville, and they formed the Imperials Band. Of course, I joined the boy. We had a little local group called the Spades. Bill Cunningham, Butch Merriweather, Charles Ingram. Some of you know some of them. And we had a little group around town that sung at talent shows and all. And we came over to Stax. And I ended up working for Miss Axton in the record shop selling 45s. And we wanted to audition for Jim. And he said, well, I like the group. He said, but we don't need the guitar player. We got Steve Cropper. We said, okay, if you don't want all of us, you don't want any of us. So we was just cocky. Later on to find out, I played on one of the biggest album stacks ever had, in Hot Butter Soul.
3: Yeah.
2: Just shows you how fate works. But anyway, I came over to Stax, and the first session I think I did was Rufus Thomas. Push and Pull, Breakdown, Funky Chicken, all the dance songs. I think I made a boo-boo, all of them. And gradually ended up in the Stax family as a recording musician. Later on, I recorded for William Bell, Eddie Floyd. And a group of us got together over at National Studio with John Fry, Marvell Thomas, Michael Toles was playing guitar, Sidney Kirk was playing keyboards, Willie Hall was playing drums, James Alexander played bass, and the great Isaac Hayes sang, and I played the lead guitar on Walk On By.
0: So you both have sort of touched on Isaac, so that was like the fourth question on my list, but since we're already here, let's talk a little bit about Isaac, because both of you played with him right when he was starting to break out as a solo artist.
2: Let me say this. Bob, I got to call your ass out.
3: Here it comes.
2: 25 years later, well, to remind you guys that Walk On By was cut in August 50 years ago.
0: Yeah.
2: And about 25 years after that, I ran into Bobby Manuel. I guess his conscience must have been bothering him. He said, man, he said, I got to tell you, since the name wasn't on the album, I told everybody I played.
3: God!
2: I said, oh, you did you get any damn money?
3: You're wrong for that, you know.
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4: Today is Monday, May 11th, and here's your extended Fredericton weather forecast for Fredericton, Oromocto, and the Capital Region. Monday night, clearing skies and cooler overnight conditions. Low around plus one. Looking ahead to Tuesday, May 12th, sunny skies and cooler with dry conditions expected through the day. High near 14 degrees with light winds and good visibility. And Tuesday night, clear skies continue with temperatures dropping below freezing overnight. Low near minus 2. Overall, Monday looks milder with a slight shower risk, while Tuesday brings cooler but brighter weather with plenty of sunshine. That's your weather outlook for Fredericton, Oromocto, and the Capital Region. Hope you have a great day, and thanks for listening.
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Keep that groove going with a little instrumental blues. That was Little Red Rooster Band and Pits and Woo from their release called Lock Up the Liquor. Cashbox Kings before that, some guys we've played in the Roadhouse. I've lost track of how many times I've had the Cashbox Kings in the Roadhouse. But this one was from the Blind Pig Records 40th Anniversary Collection. They really started their career on Blind Pig. They've now moved to Alligator, and they're doing pretty well there, I would think. That's a release, a track called Baby Without You. And first up, Trudy Lynn and One Monkey Don't Stop No Show from a new release from her called Blues Keep Knocking. So it's always interesting when artists who first find some fame in other genres step over and start to do some blues. The result sometimes is kind of a yawn. You know, you think you understand maybe why they started in that other genre. I don't think that's the case here. This is a woman who's had quite a bit of success as a country artist, but man.

And she's got the voice and the feel for the blues. Following up on a 2016 release called Fish Out of Water that was really right at the edge of blues, this one is from a brand new release called Voodoo Woman that puts her squarely in blues territory. From Sault Ste. Marie, Ontario, Canada, this is Crystal Shawanda and Trouble.

slow things down, give it a little bit darker edge. That seems to be the duty of Dave Hole in this hour. That was Stomping Ground from his release called Going Back Down. Mike Zito before that with Mama Don't Like No Wah-Wah from First Class Life. That was Bernard Allison taking the guitar solo duties on that one. And Crystal Shawanda was up first with Trouble. That's from her release called Voodoo Woman. You know, you can reach me in the Roadhouse a whole bunch of different ways. 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Those show notes contain purchase links that help support both the artists and the show. There's a downloadable show archive, a link to the Cafe Press store for your great Roadhouse swag, a link to the Spotify Superstars of the Roadhouse playlist. It's a public playlist that you can add to, and a link to the Amazon tip jar to tip your host. I hope you'll take advantage of one of those many ways to get a hold of me, because I do look forward to hearing your thoughts and your comments on the show. My name's Tony Steidler-Denison. You know, new music from Shamika Copeland is always something to look forward to as well. She's got a new one out on Alligator called America's Child. From that release, this is Americans in the Roadhouse.

Elvin Bishop's a big fun trio on the title track from their latest release on Alligator called Something Smells Funky Round Here. John Mayall on the Blues Breakers before that with Chaos in the Neighborhood from their 2005 release, I believe it was just re-released, called Road Dogs. And Shamika Copeland opened the set with Americans from her release on Alligator called America's Child.

The anguished voice of J.P. Sorensen when you walk out that door from his release called Southbound I-95 to wind things down in the Roadhouse. Marcia Ball before that with They Don't Make 'Em Like That from her release called Shine Bright. Carrie Bell was up second with another re-release from this edition called Harpslinger, the 30th Anniversary Edition. That's the first time it's been released in its entirety. The track was called Pretty Baby. And Gina Cecilia opened things up with I Do Bad Things from her release called Heard the Lie. And that is going to do it for this hour. Thank you so much for stopping by for another hour of the finest blues you've never heard. The 44s are going to take us out this week with Blowin' Like Hell from their release called Boogie Disease. My name's Tony Stidler Denison. Come back next week and I'll keep your bar stool warm right here in the Roadhouse.

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5: Today is Monday, May 11th, and here's your extended Fredericton weather forecast for Fredericton, Oromocto, and the Capital Region. Monday night, clearing skies and cooler overnight conditions. Low around plus one. Looking ahead to Tuesday, May 12th, sunny skies and cooler with dry conditions expected through the day. High near 14 degrees with light winds and good visibility. And Tuesday night, clear skies continue with temperatures dropping below freezing overnight. Low near minus 2. Overall, Monday looks milder with a slight shower risk, while Tuesday brings cooler but brighter weather with plenty of sunshine. That's your weather outlook for Fredericton, Oromocto, and the Capital Region. Hope you have a great day and thanks for listening.
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From the new music capital of the American South, this is Smokestack Lightning. I'm Paul Newnham, your host tonight, bringing you 4 hours of the best blues on the planet from the world-famous I Lackanuckle Production Studios in Orlando, Florida. Tonight's program is all about new blues, and we've got a bunch of them. In fact, just about a full 3 hours worth. So if it's classic blues you're looking for, stay with us through our first 3 hours, then join us in our fourth hour. We have some oldies lined up there that you are really going to enjoy. But before we get to all that, we begin every edition of Smokestack Lightning with our top 10 new blues CDs for the week. Alex Dixon is the grandson of the late Willie Dixon, one of America's most cherished songwriters and musicians. In fact, Willie helped raise Alex, and as you might imagine, he grew up in the blues playing alongside his beloved grandpa when he was only 6 years old. That heritage comes through loud and clear on the new album, The Real McCoy. The band is known as Vintage Dixon, and at number 10 tonight, this is the title track.

Marie Martens is a native of Sweden, but spends much of her time touring. As a musician, she grew up on rock and roll, but as time went on, she became more and more captivated by the blues. As she began to recruit key band members, she made competency in the blues a requirement. Today, Marie Martens and the Messarounds is a full-fledged blues band with a range of blues songs in their act to make even the most serious blues lovers stand up and take note. From the new album, Traveled, you heard Moving On, number 9 on this week's countdown. Now, Cindy Cashdollar is one of the most accomplished guitarists, well, in the world. In 1992, her restless quest took her from Woodstock, New York, to Nashville, where she landed a job with America's premier Western swing band, Asleep at the Wheel, ultimately leading her to Austin, Texas. Cindy was inducted into the Texas Steel Guitar Hall of Fame back in 2011. Her new album is entitled Waltz for Abilene, and at number 8, this is The Train.

0: Sonny Landreth is one of the most unique blues guitarists in the music business. Other guitarists get front row seats at his concerts, go into school on his slide technique, which is more than a little off the beaten path. His new album, Blacktop Run, demonstrates, in our humble opinion, a talent that has not yet been fully realized. This guy can just flat play the guitar. At number 7, that was Somebody Gotta Make a Move. We'll be back soon with the top 6 new blues records in all the land, so don't run off.
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0: This is Smokestack Lightning, calling all you hit makers, hell raisers, and hip shakers out there to join us for 4 hours of the best blues in the world, coming to you from Orlando, Florida, the new music capital of the American South. I'm Paul Noonan, your host tonight, and we are cruising for a bluesin' with our top 10 new blues CDs for this week. Taj Mahal has 30 albums to his credit, but the one that stands out to us is Dancin' the Blues from 1993. The reason it's not really Taj Mahal himself, he's always amazing, but the backup band that Taj assembled for that album turned out to be one of his best decisions, well, ever. They are the Phantom Blues Band, and they are presently one of the most talented blues bands in all the world. Their current album is still cooking, and this is Bad Blood.

You just heard newcomer Casey Hensley from her new album Good As Gone, featuring guitarist Laura Chavez. In 2017, Casey's band played the main stage at the Doheny Blues Festival, headlined the Ojai Blues Festival, and then appeared at Gator by the Bay. Later that year, they also played the Las Vegas Big Blues Bender at the Plaza Hotel. Her debut album, Casey Hensley Live, featuring Laura Chavez, was released in October 2017 and hit number one on the Global Radio Indicator charts and number four on the Roots Music Report Soul and Blues chart. At number five on the countdown this week, you heard If I Pray. Maddie T. Wall is out of Perth, Australia, the most isolated city on planet Earth. How do you get noticed in a situation like that? Well, you could just commit yourself to becoming one of the best blues guitarists anywhere. Mission accomplished. Maddie's new album is entitled Trans-Pacific Blues Volume 1 and features guest appearances by five of the world's best guitarists in covering eight all-time blues classics. At number four on this week's chart, this is Born Under a Bad Sign.

Betty Fox is out of the Tampa Bay market and has received just about every accolade that the local press is able to give her. Here in Orlando, we're literally running out of great things to say about Betty. The new album is Peace in Pieces, and that was The Last One to Know. It's number 3 this week, and that, of course, brings us to the top 2 new blues CDs for this week. So, my friends, let's just dive right in. At number 2 is Tinsley Ellis with his new Alligator release, Ice Cream in Hell. This is Tinsley's 18th album since 1986, and we can't recall a more inspired work of pure blues art. This is The Last One to Know.

At number two this week, that was Tinsley Ellis with The Last One to Know, number two on our survey. And that, my friends, brings us to the number one blues album in all of Bluesland this week. The album is entitled El Dorado, and it was produced by the Black Keys guitarist Dan Auerbach. Joining together with Dan as the headliner for this album, Marcus King, who had released a couple of excellent CDs over the past 3 years. Now, as a team, it's hard to imagine a stronger duo than Marcus King and Dan Auerbach. The track we've chosen to celebrate this wonderful release is One Day She's Here.

number one this week, that was Marcus King and Dan Auerbach with the CD El Dorado. You heard One Day She's Here. And congratulations to Marcus, Dan, and all the fine folks at Fantasy Records for this excellent record album. We have the 11 Guys Quartet standing by to get us to the top of the hour. We'll be right back. This is Sweet Taste on Smokestack Lightning.

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2: Today is Tuesday, May 12th, and here's your extended Fredericton weather forecast for Fredericton, Oromocto, and the Capital Region. Looking ahead to Tuesday, sunny skies and cooler with dry conditions expected through the day, high near 14 degrees with light winds and good visibility, and Tuesday night, clear skies continue with temperatures dropping below freezing overnight, low near minus 2. Overall, Tuesday brings cooler but brighter weather with plenty of sunshine. That's your weather outlook for Fredericton, Oromocto, and the Capital Region. Hope you have a great day, and thanks for listening.
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Yeah. 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

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I'm your steamroller, baby.

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2: From Feature Story News in Hong Kong, I'm Laura Westbrook. Rising global oil prices are driving up fuel costs in Pakistan. The South Asian nation has around 30 days' stock of petrol and 27 days of high-speed diesel. The country remains heavily dependent on Gulf oil imports via the Strait of Hormuz, which remains effectively closed. Hira Mustafa reports from Islamabad.
3: Pakistan's petroleum minister says it is becoming increasingly difficult to keep fuel prices under control amid growing uncertainty in global oil markets. While authorities are attempting to cushion the impact through free metro bus services and subsidies for small businesses and farmers, rising fuel costs continue to squeeze household budgets. Petrol and high-speed diesel prices have risen by 5.3 cents per litre to $1.48. With nearly 40% of Pakistanis living below the poverty line, analysts warn that prolonged tensions in the Middle East could further erode people's purchasing power in the coming days. Hira Mustafa, Islamabad.
2: India's Prime Minister Narendra Modi is heading to the Middle East and Europe this week in what's being seen as his most high-profile diplomatic trip of the year. He's expected to boost energy ties with the UAE and bolster trade relations with Nordic countries. Ishan Garg reports from New Delhi.
4: Prime Minister Narendra Modi will make a pit stop in the UAE on Friday with eyes on securing long-term energy supplies. It comes amid India's crude oil supply crunch due to the Iran conflict, but analysts say with UAE no longer part of the OPEC, New Delhi could secure cheaper and reliable supply from the Middle Eastern nation. In the Netherlands, critical minerals and semiconductors could be at the top of the agenda, which will be followed by the India-Nordic summit in Oslo. New Delhi is hoping to galvanize trade ties with Nordic nations as it looks to reduce its trade dependence on China and the United States. Ishan Garg, New Delhi.
2: U.S. President Donald Trump has warned the ceasefire with Iran is on life support. It comes after Tehran sent its counter-proposal peace plan, something the U.S. leader dismissed as garbage. Nick Harper reports from Washington.
5: Donald Trump in his latest comments expressed frustration, even anger, at a time when there were already concerns that diplomacy with Iran is faltering. The U.S. president didn't rule out a deal, but his comments suggested that it's becoming harder by the day to get a deal done. He called Iran's counter-proposal stupid, a piece of garbage, weak, and said that Iran had not committed to not pursuing a nuclear weapon, that being a red line for the United States. And when asked about the ceasefire, he said it was still in effect, but warned that it was on life support, giving it just a 1% chance of survival. I'm Nick Harper in Washington.
2: From bureaus worldwide, this is FSN.
6: With FSN Spotlight, I'm Simon Marks, with more today about life in Iran as the US and Israeli war on the country continues. We've been hearing from journalist Ali Hashem, who has just spent 50 days reporting from Tehran. He's a senior correspondent with Al Jazeera. He is Lebanese and has been watching Iranians adapt to months of war and economic uncertainty. He told Foreign Policy magazine that at points of heightened military threats to Iran, even many people who are normally critical of the country's governing regime rallied around the Iranian flag.
7: Many people decided that it's time to stand by their country, regardless of their point of view towards the system. They would say that whenever there is no war, we can protest the system. But when there is a war, when there are bombs falling on the country, we have to be with our country. For example, the day President Trump said he is going to wipe the civilization. These were big days in major squares in Iran, and not only in Tehran, in several cities. People will pour there, and they will show this feeling or this mood of resilience and defiance at the same time.
6: President Trump has stepped back in recent days from some of that more threatening language, but after describing the regime's latest response to his peace proposals as totally unacceptable, it's far from clear where the conflict is heading, nor how it will be resolved. With FSN Spotlight, I'm Simon Marks.
2: The main news again. Iran says it's ready to respond to any U.S. aggression as President Trump says the ceasefire between the U.S. and Iran is on massive life support. Pressure mounts on British Prime Minister Keir Starmer as dozens of Labour MPs, including cabinet members, urge him to step down. The cruise ship hit by a hantavirus outbreak heads to the Netherlands as health officials say at least seven former passengers have tested positive for the virus. And that's the latest Feature Story News. Laura Westbrook reporting.
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8: Here's your Environment Canada weather forecast for Fredericton, Oromocto, and surrounding areas. After a cool start to the week, conditions improve nicely across the Fredericton and the Capital region for Tuesday and Wednesday. Tuesday, expect mainly sunny skies early in the day, becoming a mix of sun and cloud near noon. High temperatures reaching around 13 degrees with light winds making for comfortable spring conditions. UV index moderate at 5, so still a good idea to have the sunglasses handy if you're outdoors for extended periods. Tuesday night turns clear and chilly with temperatures dropping to around the freezing mark overnight. Then for Wednesday, sunshine returns with a beautiful spring day expected across the capital region. High temperatures climbing to near 16 degrees, right around seasonal norms for mid-May. Winds remain generally light, making for excellent travel, outdoor work, and recreation conditions through the day. Wednesday night, clouds begin increasing with a 60% chance of showers developing late and an overnight low near plus 4. Looking ahead, unsettled weather returns Thursday, with periods of rain expected and highs staying in the mid-teens. Sunrise Tuesday morning is at 6 a.m., with sunset at 8:48 p.m., giving the Fredericton area nearly 15 hours of daylight. That's your look at the weather for Fredericton, Oromocto, and the Capital Region. Have a great day, and thanks for listening.
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2: From Feature Story News in Hong Kong, I'm Laura Westbrook. Rising global oil prices are driving up fuel costs in Pakistan. The South Asian nation has around 30 days' stock of petrol and 27 days of high-speed diesel. The country remains heavily dependent on Gulf oil imports via the Strait of Hormuz, which remains effectively closed. Hira Mustafa reports from Islamabad.
3: Pakistan's petroleum minister says it is becoming increasingly difficult to keep fuel prices under control amid growing uncertainty in global oil markets. While authorities are attempting to cushion the impact through free metro bus services and subsidies for small businesses and farmers, rising fuel costs continue to squeeze household budgets. Petrol and high-speed diesel prices have risen by 5.3 cents per litre to $1.48. With nearly 40% of Pakistanis living below the poverty line, analysts warn that prolonged tensions in the Middle East could further erode people's purchasing power in the coming days. Hira Mustafa, Islamabad.
2: India's Prime Minister Narendra Modi is heading to the Middle East and Europe this week in what's being seen as his most high-profile diplomatic trip of the year. He's expected to boost energy ties with the UAE and bolster trade relations with Nordic countries. Ishan Garg reports from New Delhi.
4: Prime Minister Narendra Modi will make a pit stop in the UAE on Friday with eyes on securing long-term energy supplies. It comes amid India's crude oil supply crunch due to the Iran conflict, but analysts say with UAE no longer part of the OPEC, New Delhi could secure cheaper and reliable supply from the Middle Eastern nation. In the Netherlands, critical minerals and semiconductors could be at the top of the agenda, which will be followed by the India-Nordic summit in Oslo. New Delhi is hoping to galvanize trade ties with Nordic nations as it looks to reduce its trade dependence on China and the United States. Ishan Garg, New Delhi.
2: U.S. President Donald Trump has warned the ceasefire with Iran is on life support. It comes after Tehran sent its counter-proposal peace plan, something the U.S. leader dismissed as garbage. Nick Harper reports from Washington.
5: Donald Trump in his latest comments expressed frustration, even anger, at a time when there were already concerns that diplomacy with Iran is faltering. The U.S. president didn't rule out a deal, but his comments suggested that it's becoming harder by the day to get a deal done. He called Iran's counter-proposal stupid, a piece of garbage, weak, and said that Iran had not committed to not pursuing a nuclear weapon, that being a red line for the United States. And when asked about the ceasefire, he said it was still in effect, but warned that it was on life support, giving it just a 1% chance of survival. I'm Nick Harper in Washington.
2: From Bureaus Worldwide, this is FSN.
6: With FSN Spotlight, I'm Simon Marks, with more today about life in Iran as the US and Israeli war on the country continues. We've been hearing from journalist Ali Hashem, who has just spent 50 days reporting from Tehran. He's a senior correspondent with Al Jazeera. He is Lebanese and has been watching Iranians adapt to months of war and economic uncertainty. He told Foreign Policy magazine that at points of heightened military threats to Iran, even many people who are normally critical of the country's governing regime rallied around the Iranian flag.
7: Many people decided that it's time to stand by their country, regardless of their point of view towards the system. They would say that whenever there is no war, we can protest the system. But when there is a war, when there are bombs falling on the country, we have to be with our country. For example, the day President Trump said he is going to wipe the civilization. These were big days in major squares in Iran, and not only in Tehran, in several cities. People will pour there, and they will show this feeling or this mood of resilience and defiance at the same time.
6: President Trump has stepped back in recent days from some of that more threatening language, but after describing the regime's latest response to his peace proposals as totally unacceptable, it's far from clear where the conflict is heading, nor how it will be resolved. With FSN Spotlight, I'm Simon Marks.
2: The main news again. Iran says it's ready to respond to any U.S. aggression, as President Trump says the ceasefire between the U.S. and Iran is on massive life support. Pressure mounts on British Prime Minister Keir Starmer as dozens of Labour MPs, including cabinet members, urge him to step down. The cruise ship hit by a hantavirus outbreak heads to the Netherlands, as health officials say at least 7 former passengers have tested positive for the virus. And that's the latest Feature Story News. Laura Westbrook reporting.
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2: Here's your Environment Canada weather forecast for Fredericton, Oromocto, and surrounding areas. After a cool start to the week, conditions improve nicely across the Fredericton and the Capital region for Tuesday and Wednesday. Tuesday, expect mainly sunny skies early in the day, becoming a mix of sun and cloud near noon. High temperatures reaching around 13 degrees with light winds making for comfortable spring conditions. UV index moderate at 5, so still a good idea to have the sunglasses handy if you're outdoors for extended periods. Tuesday night turns clear and chilly with temperatures dropping to around the freezing mark overnight. Then for Wednesday, sunshine returns with a beautiful spring day expected across the capital region. High temperatures climbing to near 16 degrees, right around seasonal norms for mid-May. Winds remain generally light, making for excellent travel, outdoor work, and recreation conditions through the day. Wednesday night, clouds begin increasing with a 60% chance of showers developing late and an overnight low near plus 4. Looking ahead, unsettled weather returns Thursday, with periods of rain expected and highs staying in the mid-teens. Sunrise Tuesday morning is at 6 a.m., with sunset at 8:48 p.m., giving the Fredericton area nearly 15 hours of daylight. That's your look at the weather for Fredericton, Oromocto, and the Capital Region. Have a great day, and thanks for listening.
3: 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Nid leij. A blossom was. A blessed and beautiful morning to all of you, my relations. My name is Moon of the Whirling Wind. I am from the people of the river. I am here this morning to do a blessing for all of you. Whatever you may be doing today, may your day be as beautiful as it is given to you. Each day, we give thanks for all our gifts. Our ancestors taught the Wabanakis how to smudge. Four sacred medicines are used: sweetgrass, tobacco, sage, and cedar. Sacred medicines are potent when burned together in a smudging ceremony. Honor this gift. Begin by smudging your head so that your thoughts will focus on compassion and generosity. Honor these gifts. Smudge your eyes so that you will see the beauty of creation. Honor this gift. Smudge your ears so that you will hear your language and all of creation. Honor this gift. Smudge your nose so that you will appreciate the smell of creation. Honor this gift. Smudge your mouth so that you will speak honorably of creation. Honor this gift. Smudge your heart so that you will love all of creation. Honor this gift. Smudge your hands so that you will respect all of creation. Honor this gift. Smudge your feet so that you will always walk the red path. Honor this gift. This ceremony is left to us by our ancestors. Now it is our turn to pass these teachings on to the ones who are not born yet. May that be the truth.
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2: From Feature Story News in Hong Kong, I'm Laura Westbrook. Rising global oil prices are driving up fuel costs in Pakistan. The South Asian nation has around 30 days' stock of petrol and 27 days of high-speed diesel. The country remains heavily dependent on Gulf oil imports via the Strait of Hormuz, which remains effectively closed. Hira Mustafa reports from Islamabad.
3: Pakistan's petroleum minister says it is becoming increasingly difficult to keep fuel prices under control amid growing uncertainty in global oil markets. While authorities are attempting to cushion the impact through free metro bus services and subsidies for small businesses and farmers, rising fuel costs continue to squeeze household budgets. Petrol and high-speed diesel prices have risen by 5.3 cents per litre to $1.48. With nearly 40% of Pakistanis living below the poverty line, analysts warn that prolonged tensions in the Middle East could further erode people's purchasing power in the coming days. Hira Mustafa, Islamabad.
2: India's Prime Minister Narendra Modi is heading to the Middle East and Europe this week in what's being seen as his most high-profile diplomatic trip of the year. He's expected to boost energy ties with the UAE and bolster trade relations with Nordic countries. Ishan Garg reports from New Delhi.
4: Prime Minister Narendra Modi will make a pit stop in the UAE on Friday with eyes on securing long-term energy supplies. It comes amid India's crude oil supply crunch due to the Iran conflict, but analysts say with UAE no longer part of the OPEC, New Delhi could secure cheaper and reliable supply from the Middle Eastern nation. In the Netherlands, critical minerals and semiconductors could be at the top of the agenda, which will be followed by the India-Nordic summit in Oslo. New Delhi is hoping to galvanize trade ties with Nordic nations as it looks to reduce its trade dependence on China and the United States. Ishan Garg, New Delhi.
2: U.S. President Donald Trump has warned the ceasefire with Iran is on life support. It comes after Tehran sent its counter-proposal peace plan, something the U.S. leader dismissed as garbage. Nick Harper reports from Washington.
5: Donald Trump in his latest comments expressed frustration, even anger, at a time when there were already concerns that diplomacy with Iran is faltering. The U.S. president didn't rule out a deal, but his comments suggested that it's becoming harder by the day to get a deal done. He called Iran's counter-proposal stupid, a piece of garbage, weak, and said that Iran had not committed to not pursuing a nuclear weapon, that being a red line for the United States. And when asked about the ceasefire, he said it was still in effect, but warned that it was on life support, giving it just a 1% chance of survival. I'm Nick Harper in Washington.
2: From bureaus worldwide, this is FSN.
6: With FSN Spotlight, I'm Simon Marks, with more today about life in Iran as the US and Israeli war on the country continues. We've been hearing from journalist Ali Hashem, who has just spent 50 days reporting from Tehran. He's a senior correspondent with Al Jazeera. He is Lebanese and has been watching Iranians adapt to months of war and economic uncertainty. He told Foreign Policy magazine that at points of heightened military threats to Iran, even many people who are normally critical of the country's governing regime rallied around the Iranian flag.
7: Many people decided that it's time to stand by their country, regardless of their point of view towards the system. They would say that whenever there is no war, we can protest the system. But when there is a war, when there are bombs falling on the country, we have to be with our country. For example, the day President Trump said he is going to wipe the civilization. These were big days in major squares in Iran, and not only in Tehran, in several cities. People will pour there, and they will show this feeling or this mood of resilience and defiance at the same time.
6: President Trump has stepped back in recent days from some of that more threatening language, but after describing the regime's latest response to his peace proposals as totally unacceptable, it's far from clear where the conflict is heading, nor how it will be resolved. With FSN Spotlight, I'm Simon Marks.
2: The main news again. Iran says it's ready to respond to any U.S. aggression as President Trump says the ceasefire between the U.S. and Iran is on massive life support. Pressure mounts on British Prime Minister Keir Starmer as dozens of Labour MPs, including cabinet members, urge him to step down. The cruise ship hit by a hantavirus outbreak heads to the Netherlands as health officials say at least seven former passengers have tested positive for the virus. And that's the latest Feature Story News. Laura Westbrook reporting.
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9: Here's your Environment Canada weather forecast for Fredericton, Oromocto, and surrounding areas. After a cool start to the week, conditions improve nicely across the Fredericton and the Capital region for Tuesday and Wednesday. Tuesday, expect mainly sunny skies early in the day, becoming a mix of sun and cloud near noon. High temperatures reaching around 13 degrees with light winds making for comfortable spring conditions. UV index moderate at 5, so still a good idea to have the sunglasses handy if you're outdoors for extended periods. Tuesday night turns clear and chilly with temperatures dropping to around the freezing mark overnight. Then for Wednesday, sunshine returns with a beautiful spring day expected across the capital region. High temperatures climbing to near 16 degrees, right around seasonal norms for mid-May. Winds remain generally light, making for excellent travel, outdoor work, and recreation conditions through the day. Wednesday night, clouds begin increasing with a 60% chance of showers developing late and an overnight low near plus 4. Looking ahead, unsettled weather returns Thursday, with periods of rain expected and highs staying in the mid-teens. Sunrise Tuesday morning is at 6 a.m., with sunset at 8:48 p.m., giving the Fredericton area nearly 15 hours of daylight. That's your look at the weather for Fredericton, Oromocto, and the Capital Region. Have a great day, and thanks for listening.
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4: From Feature Story News in Hong Kong, I'm Laura Westbrook. Rising global oil prices are driving up fuel costs in Pakistan. The South Asian nation has around 30 days' stock of petrol and 27 days of high-speed diesel. The country remains heavily dependent on Gulf oil imports via the Strait of Hormuz, which remains effectively closed. Hira Mustafa reports from Islamabad.
5: Pakistan's petroleum minister says it is becoming increasingly difficult to keep fuel prices under control amid growing uncertainty in global oil markets. While authorities are attempting to cushion the impact through free metro bus services and subsidies for small businesses and farmers, rising fuel costs continue to squeeze household budgets. Petrol and high-speed diesel prices have risen by 5.3 cents per litre to $1.48. With nearly 40% of Pakistanis living below the poverty line, analysts warn that prolonged tensions in the Middle East could further erode people's purchasing power in the coming days. Hira Mustafa, Islamabad.
4: India's Prime Minister Narendra Modi is heading to the Middle East and Europe this week in what's being seen as his most high-profile diplomatic trip of the year. He's expected to boost energy ties with the UAE and bolster trade relations with Nordic countries. Ishan Gag reports from New Delhi.
6: Prime Minister Narendra Modi will make a pit stop in the UAE on Friday with eyes on securing long-term energy supplies. It comes amid India's crude oil supply crunch due to the Iran conflict, but analysts say with UAE no longer part of the OPEC, New Delhi could secure cheaper and reliable supply from the Middle Eastern nation. In the Netherlands, critical minerals and semiconductors could be at the top of the agenda, which will be followed by the India-Nordic summit in Oslo. New Delhi is hoping to galvanize trade ties with Nordic nations as it looks to reduce its trade dependence on China and the United States. Ishan Garg, New Delhi.
4: U.S. President Donald Trump is warned the ceasefire with Iran is on life support. It comes after Tehran sent its counter-proposal peace plan, something the U.S. leader dismissed as garbage. Nick Harper reports from Washington.
7: Donald Trump in his latest comments expressed frustration, even anger, at a time when there were already concerns that diplomacy with Iran is faltering. The U.S. president didn't rule out a deal, but his comments suggested that it's becoming harder by the day to get a deal done. He called Iran's counter-proposal stupid, a piece of garbage, weak, and said that Iran had not committed to not pursuing a nuclear weapon, that being a red line for the United States. And when asked about the ceasefire, he said it was still in effect, but warned that it was on life support, giving it just a 1% chance of survival. I'm Nick Harper in Washington.
4: From bureaus worldwide, this is FSN.
8: With FSN Spotlight, I'm Simon Marks. With more today about life in Iran as the US and Israeli war on the country continues. We've been hearing from journalist Ali Hashem, who has just spent 50 days reporting from Tehran. He's a senior correspondent with Al Jazeera. He is Lebanese and has been watching Iranians adapt to months of war and economic uncertainty. He told Foreign Policy magazine that at points of heightened military threats to Iran, even many people who are normally critical of the country's governing regime rallied around the Iranian flag.
9: Many people decided that it's time to stand by their country, regardless of their point of view towards the system. They would say that whenever there is no war, we can protest the system. But when there is a war, when there are bombs falling on the country, we have to be with our country. For example, the day President Trump said he is going to wipe the civilization. These were big days in major squares in Iran, and not only in Tehran, in several cities. People will pour there, and they will show this feeling or this mood of resilience and defiance at the same time.
8: President Trump has stepped back in recent days from some of that more threatening language, but after describing the regime's latest response to his peace proposals as totally unacceptable, it's far from clear where the conflict is heading, nor how it will be resolved. With FSN Spotlight, I'm Simon Marks.
4: The main news again. Iran says it's ready to respond to any U.S. aggression as President Trump says the ceasefire between the U.S. and Iran is on massive life support. Pressure mounts on British Prime Minister Keir Starmer as dozens of Labour MPs, including cabinet members, urge him to step down. The cruise ship hit by a hantavirus outbreak heads to the Netherlands as health officials say at least seven former passengers have tested positive for the virus. And that's the latest feature story news. Laura Westbrook reporting.
0: Rockin' Blues, 95.7. The Wolf.

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Merci beaucoup tout le monde. Au revoir.

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1: Here's your Environment Canada weather forecast for Fredericton, Oromocto, and surrounding areas. After a cool start to the week, conditions improve nicely across the Fredericton and the Capital region for Tuesday and Wednesday. Tuesday, expect mainly sunny skies early in the day, becoming a mix of sun and cloud near noon. High temperatures reaching around 13 degrees with light winds making for comfortable spring conditions. UV index moderate at 5, so still a good idea to have the sunglasses handy if you're outdoors for extended periods. Tuesday night turns clear and chilly with temperatures dropping to around the freezing mark overnight. Then for Wednesday, sunshine returns with a beautiful spring day expected across the capital region. High temperatures climbing to near 16 degrees, right around seasonal norms for mid-May. Winds remain generally light, making for excellent travel, outdoor work, and recreation conditions through the day. Wednesday night, clouds begin increasing with a 60% chance of showers developing late and an overnight low near plus 4. Looking ahead, unsettled weather returns Thursday, with periods of rain expected and highs staying in the mid-teens. Sunrise Tuesday morning is at 6 a.m., with sunset at 8:48 p.m., giving the Fredericton area nearly 15 hours of daylight. That's your look at the weather for Fredericton, Oromocto, and the Capital Region. Have a great day, and thanks for listening.
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2: From Feature Story News in Hong Kong, I'm Laura Westbrook. Rising global oil prices are driving up fuel costs in Pakistan. The South Asian nation has around 30 days' stock of petrol and 27 days of high-speed diesel. The country remains heavily dependent on Gulf oil imports via the Strait of Hormuz, which remains effectively closed. Hira Mustafa reports from Islamabad.
3: Pakistan's petroleum minister says it is becoming increasingly difficult to keep fuel prices under control amid growing uncertainty in global oil markets. While authorities are attempting to cushion the impact through free metro bus services and subsidies for small businesses and farmers, rising fuel costs continue to squeeze household budgets. Petrol and high-speed diesel prices have risen by 5.3 cents per litre to $1.48. With nearly 40% of Pakistanis living below the poverty line, analysts warn that prolonged tensions in the Middle East could further erode people's purchasing power in the coming days. Hira Mustafa, Islamabad.
2: India's Prime Minister Narendra Modi is heading to the Middle East and Europe this week in what's being seen as his most high-profile diplomatic trip of the year. He's expected to boost energy ties with the UAE and bolster trade relations with Nordic countries. Ishan Garg reports from New Delhi.
4: Prime Minister Narendra Modi will make a pit stop in the UAE on Friday with eyes on securing long-term energy supplies. It comes amid India's crude oil supply crunch due to the Iran conflict, but analysts say with UAE no longer part of the OPEC, New Delhi could secure cheaper and reliable supply from the Middle Eastern nation. In the Netherlands, critical minerals and semiconductors could be at the top of the agenda, which will be followed by the India-Nordic summit in Oslo. New Delhi is hoping to galvanize trade ties with Nordic nations as it looks to reduce its trade dependence on China and the United States. Ishan Garg, New Delhi.
2: U.S. President Donald Trump has warned the ceasefire with Iran is on life support. It comes after Tehran sent its counter-proposal peace plan, something the U.S. leader dismissed as garbage. Nick Harper reports from Washington.
5: Donald Trump in his latest comments expressed frustration, even anger, at a time when there were already concerns that diplomacy with Iran is faltering. The U.S. president didn't rule out a deal, but his comments suggested that it's becoming harder by the day to get a deal done. He called Iran's counter-proposal stupid, a piece of garbage, weak, and said that Iran had not committed to not pursuing a nuclear weapon, that being a red line for the United States. And when asked about the ceasefire, he said it was still in effect, but warned that it was on life support, giving it just a 1% chance of survival. I'm Nick Harper in Washington.
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6: With FSN Spotlight, I'm Simon Marks, with more today about life in Iran as the US and Israeli war on the country continues. We've been hearing from journalist Ali Hashem, who has just spent 50 days reporting from Tehran. He's a senior correspondent with Al Jazeera. He is Lebanese and has been watching Iranians adapt to months of war and economic uncertainty. He told Foreign Policy magazine that at points of heightened military threats to Iran, even many people who are normally critical of the country's governing regime rallied around the Iranian flag.
7: Many people decided that it's time to stand by their country, regardless of their point of view towards the system. They would say that whenever there is no war, we can protest the system. But when there is a war, when there are bombs falling on the country, we have to be with our country. For example, the day President Trump said he is going to wipe the civilization. Mm. These were big days in major squares in Iran, and not only in Tehran, in several cities. People will pour there, and they will show this feeling or this mood of resilience and defiance at the same time.
6: President Trump has stepped back in recent days from some of that more threatening language, but after describing the regime's latest response to his peace proposals as totally unacceptable, it's far from clear where the conflict is heading, nor how it will be resolved. With FSN Spotlight, I'm Simon Marks.
2: The main news again. Iran says it's ready to respond to any U.S. aggression, as President Trump says the ceasefire between the U.S. and Iran is on massive life support. Pressure mounts on British Prime Minister Keir Starmer as dozens of Labour MPs, including cabinet members, urge him to step down. The cruise ship hit by a hantavirus outbreak heads to the Netherlands, as health officials say at least seven former passengers have tested positive for the virus. And that's the latest Feature Story News. Laura Westbrook reporting.
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2: Here's your Environment Canada weather forecast for Fredericton, Oromocto, and surrounding areas. After a cool start to the week, conditions improve nicely across the Fredericton and the Capital region for Tuesday and Wednesday. Tuesday, expect mainly sunny skies early in the day, becoming a mix of sun and cloud near noon. High temperatures reaching around 13 degrees with light winds making for comfortable spring conditions. UV index moderate at 5, so still a good idea to have the sunglasses handy if you're outdoors for extended periods. Tuesday night turns clear and chilly with temperatures dropping to around the freezing mark overnight. Then for Wednesday, sunshine returns with a beautiful spring day expected across the capital region. High temperatures climbing to near 16 degrees, right around seasonal norms for mid-May. Winds remain generally light, making for excellent travel, outdoor work, and recreation conditions through the day. Wednesday night, clouds begin increasing with a 60% chance of showers developing late and an overnight low near plus 4. Looking ahead, unsettled weather returns Thursday, with periods of rain expected and highs staying in the mid-teens. Sunrise Tuesday morning is at 6 a.m., with sunset at 8:48 p.m., giving the Fredericton area nearly 15 hours of daylight. That's your look at the weather for Fredericton, Oromocto, and the Capital Region. Have a great day, and thanks for listening.
3: Today is Tuesday, May 12th. And here is your daily sports update from around the world of sports. Starting off with news from the NHL, the Colorado Avalanche are now one win away from advancing after a 5-2 victory over the Minnesota Wild in Game 4 Monday night. Parker Kelly snapped a 2-2 tie midway through the third period with the game winner, while Nazem Kadri, Ross Colton, and Nathan MacKinnon also scored for Colorado. MacKinnon returned after briefly leaving the game when he was struck in the face by a puck and later added an empty net goal. Mackenzie Blackwood stopped 19 shots as the Avalanche grabbed a commanding 3-1 lead in the series. Tonight in the Stanley Cup playoffs, the Buffalo Sabres visit the Montreal Canadiens with Montreal trying to protect home ice and swing momentum back in their favor. Meanwhile, the Anaheim Ducks are in Las Vegas to take on the Vegas Golden Knights in what shapes up as another fast-paced Western Conference battle. Both series continue to tighten up as teams look for crucial playoff positioning heading deeper into round two. Turning to the NBA playoffs, the Cleveland Cavaliers bounced back in a big way Monday night in defeating the Detroit Pistons to even their Eastern Conference semifinal series at 2 games apiece. Cleveland leaned heavily on its veteran leadership and defensive pressure after dropping Game 3, while Detroit once again got a strong outing from Cade Cunningham. The series now shifts back to Detroit, with momentum suddenly swinging back toward the Cavaliers. Out west, the Oklahoma City Thunder continued their dominant playoff run with a 115-110 win over the Los Angeles Lakers, completing a 4-game sweep of the series. Shai Gilgeous-Alexander led the Thunder with 35 points as OKC improved to a perfect 8-0 in the postseason. The Lakers fought hard behind LeBron James and Austin Reeves, but Oklahoma City's depth and defense proved too much once again. Tonight, the spotlight turns to Game 5 between the Minnesota Timberwolves and the San Antonio Spurs. The series is tied at 2 games apiece after Minnesota rallied to win Game 4 behind a huge performance from Anthony Edwards. San Antonio continues to rely on Victor Wembanyama and De'Aaron Fox, while the Timberwolves will try to keep the momentum rolling on home court in what has quickly become one of the most entertaining series of the playoffs. And finally, Here's a brief recap of the six Major League Baseball games played Monday night. The Tampa Bay Rays stayed red hot with an 8-5 win over the Toronto Blue Jays. Jonathan Aranda homered and drove in three runs, while Richie Palacios added three RBIs as the Rays picked up their 15th win in 17 games. Andrés Giménez hit a pair of home runs in the loss for Toronto. The Baltimore Orioles edged the New York Yankees 3-2. Coby Mayo delivered the big blow with a three-run homer as Baltimore rallied late after being held hitless through six innings. The Cleveland Guardians defeated the Los Angeles Angels 7-2. Cleveland's offense came alive early, and the Guardians' pitching staff shut things down from there to move back above the 500 mark. Out west, the Seattle Mariners topped the Houston Astros 3-1 in a strong pitching duel. Seattle's staff limited Houston's bats all night, while the Mariners capitalized on timely hitting to secure the road win. The Arizona Diamondbacks blanked the Texas Rangers 1-0 in the lowest scoring game of the night. Arizona got a dominant outing from Eduardo Rodriguez and just enough offense to squeeze out the shutout victory. And in Los Angeles, the San Francisco Giants broke open a tight game late and beat the Los Angeles Dodgers 9-3. Willie Adames drove in three runs as San Francisco erupted in the seventh inning to hand the Dodgers a rough loss at home. That's today's look at the world of sports. Hope you're having a great day and play safe out
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1: You all ready?
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2: From Feature Story News in Hong Kong, I'm Laura Westbrook. Rising global oil prices are driving up fuel costs in Pakistan. The South Asian nation has around 30 days' stock of petrol and 27 days of high-speed diesel. The country remains heavily dependent on Gulf oil imports via the Strait of Hormuz, which remains effectively closed. Hira Mustafa reports from Islamabad.
3: Pakistan's petroleum minister says it is becoming increasingly difficult to keep fuel prices under control amid growing uncertainty in global oil markets. While authorities are attempting to cushion the impact through free metro bus services and subsidies for small businesses and farmers, rising fuel costs continue to squeeze household budgets. Petrol and high-speed diesel prices have risen by 5.3 cents per litre to $1.48. With nearly 40% of Pakistanis living below the poverty line, analysts warn that prolonged tensions in the Middle East could further erode people's purchasing power in the coming days. Hira Mustafa, Islamabad.
2: India's Prime Minister Narendra Modi is heading to the Middle East and Europe this week in what's being seen as his most high-profile diplomatic trip of the year. He's expected to boost energy ties with the UAE and bolster trade relations with Nordic countries. Ishan Garg reports from New Delhi.
4: Prime Minister Narendra Modi will make a pit stop in the UAE on Friday with eyes on securing long-term energy supplies. It comes amid India's crude oil supply crunch due to the Iran conflict, but analysts say with UAE no longer part of the OPEC, New Delhi could secure cheaper and reliable supply from the Middle Eastern nation. In the Netherlands, critical minerals and semiconductors could be at the top of the agenda, which will be followed by the India-Nordic summit in Oslo. New Delhi is hoping to galvanize trade ties with Nordic nations as it looks to reduce its trade dependence on China and the United States. Ishan Garg, New Delhi.
2: U.S. President Donald Trump has warned the ceasefire with Iran is on life support. It comes after Tehran sent its counter-proposal peace plan, something the U.S. leader dismissed as garbage. Nick Harper reports from Washington.
5: Donald Trump in his latest comments expressed frustration, even anger, at a time when there were already concerns that diplomacy with Iran is faltering. The U.S. president didn't rule out a deal, but his comments suggested that it's becoming harder by the day to get a deal done. He called Iran's counter-proposal stupid, a piece of garbage, weak, and said that Iran had not committed to not pursuing a nuclear weapon, that being a red line for the United States. And when asked about the ceasefire, he said it was still in effect, but warned that it was on life support, giving it just a 1% chance of survival. I'm Nick Harper in Washington.
2: From bureaus worldwide, this is FSN.
6: With FSN Spotlight, I'm Simon Marks, with more today about life in Iran as the US and Israeli war on the country continues. We've been hearing from journalist Ali Hashem, who has just spent 50 days reporting from Tehran. He's a senior correspondent with Al Jazeera. He is Lebanese and has been watching Iranians adapt to months of war and economic uncertainty. He told Foreign Policy magazine that at points of heightened military threats to Iran, even many people who are normally critical of the country's governing regime rallied around the Iranian flag.
7: Many people decided that it's time to stand by their country, regardless of their point of view towards the system. They would say that whenever there is no war, we can protest the system. But when there is a war, when there are bombs falling on the country, we have to be with our country. For example, the day President Trump said he is going to wipe the civilization. These were big days in major squares in Iran, and not only in Tehran, in several cities. People will pour there, and they will show this feeling or this mood of resilience and defiance at the same time.
6: President Trump has stepped back in recent days from some of that more threatening language, but after describing the regime's latest response to his peace proposals as totally unacceptable, it's far from clear where the conflict is heading, nor how it will be resolved. With FSN Spotlight, I'm Simon Marks.
2: The main news again. Iran says it's ready to respond to any U.S. aggression, as President Trump says the ceasefire between the U.S. and Iran is on massive life support. Pressure mounts on British Prime Minister Keir Starmer as dozens of Labour MPs, including cabinet members, urge him to step down. The cruise ship hit by a Hunter virus outbreak heads to the Netherlands, as health officials say at least 7 former passengers have tested positive for the virus. And that's the latest Feature Story News. Laura Westbrook reporting.
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1: Here's your Environment Canada weather forecast for Fredericton, Oromocto, and surrounding areas. After a cool start to the week, conditions improve nicely across the Fredericton and the Capital region for Tuesday and Wednesday. Tuesday, expect mainly sunny skies early in the day, becoming a mix of sun and cloud near noon. High temperatures reaching around 13 degrees with light winds making for comfortable spring conditions. UV index moderate at 5, so still a good idea to have the sunglasses handy if you're outdoors for extended periods. Tuesday night turns clear and chilly with temperatures dropping to around the freezing mark overnight. Then for Wednesday, sunshine returns with a beautiful spring day expected across the capital region. High temperatures climbing to near 16 degrees, right around seasonal norms for mid-May. Winds remain generally light, making for excellent travel, outdoor work, and recreation conditions through the day. Wednesday night, clouds begin increasing with a 60% chance of showers developing late and an overnight low near plus 4. Looking ahead, unsettled weather returns Thursday, with periods of rain expected and highs staying in the mid-teens. Sunrise Tuesday morning is at 6 a.m., with sunset at 8:48 p.m., giving the Fredericton area nearly 15 hours of daylight. That's your look at the weather for Fredericton, Oromocto, and the Capital Region. Have a great day, and thanks for listening.
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I'm gonna lose my car. But I was done all right, seemed like, but old guy over there in Saddam Hussein started him a little mess over there.

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2: Here's your Environment Canada weather forecast for Fredericton, Oromocto, and surrounding areas. After a cool start to the week, conditions improve nicely across the Fredericton and the Capital region for Tuesday and Wednesday. Tuesday, expect mainly sunny skies early in the day, becoming a mix of sun and cloud near noon. High temperatures reaching around 13 degrees with light winds making for comfortable spring conditions. UV index moderate at 5, so still a good idea to have the sunglasses handy if you're outdoors for extended periods. Tuesday night turns clear and chilly with temperatures dropping to around the freezing mark overnight. Then for Wednesday, sunshine returns with a beautiful spring day expected across the capital region. High temperatures climbing to near 16 degrees, right around seasonal norms for mid-May. Winds remain generally light, making for excellent travel, outdoor work, and recreation conditions through the day. Wednesday night, clouds begin increasing with a 60% chance of showers developing late and an overnight low near plus 4. Looking ahead, unsettled weather returns Thursday, with periods of rain expected and highs staying in the mid-teens. Sunrise Tuesday morning is at 6 a.m., with sunset at 8:48 p.m., giving the Fredericton area nearly 15 hours of daylight. That's your look at the weather for Fredericton, Oromocto, and the Capital Region. Have a great day, and thanks for listening.
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5: Hi, I'm your co-host, Pat Mitchell-Worley.
6: And I'm Kevin Cubbins.
5: This week on the program, we have Mellotron Variations, an instrumental project built around one of the most unique instruments ever conceived.
6: We'll also hear from legendary drummer and Fat Possum Records recording artist, Hunt Sales.
5: Beale Street Caravan contributor Jim Spake is back with us to continue his series on the legendary sidemen that played rock's original lead instrument.
6: The series is called Crazy About a Saxophone, and that's all coming up right now on Beale Street Caravan. Hey, Pat.
5: Hey, Kevin.
6: We have a great lineup this week. We'll be exploring Mellotron Variations later in the program. That's definitely going to be a first for our program.
5: The project has distinct Memphis roots, and we'll be diving into all that. But it also features John Medeski of Medeski, Martin, and Wood fame, and Pat Sansone from the band Wilco.
6: It's one of the coolest things I have ever heard, and I can't wait to share it with our listeners. But up first, we have Hunt Sales with us.
5: This is Lust for Life by Iggy Pop. It features one of the most recognizable beats ever recorded. You've heard it a million times, and you've probably heard it imitated a million times more.
6: Music writers have labeled Hunt Sales as the most underrated rock drummer in the world. But labeling him a rock drummer seems to barely scratch the surface. What makes his playing so unique within the context of his career-defining work with rockers Iggy Pop and David Bowie is that beneath the surface is a jazz and big band-inspired musician.
5: More Buddy Rich than John Bonham, which explains why Bowie's guitarist Reeves Gabrels once said, "Hunt is one of the few living drummers that actually has a personality and style that is unmistakably his own."
6: And Hunt comes by Memphis the old-fashioned way. He's here to make a record. Working with Bruce Watson and Big Legal Mess Records, it's a subsidiary of Fat Possum Records. It will be his first solo record. It's all him, front and center. And we'll definitely be having him back on the show when the album is released.
5: When Hunt is in Memphis working in the studio, he picks up shows all over town, informal sit-ins with all the local music heroes. We're loose like that in Memphis. In the performance you're about to hear, we've got Art Edmiston, Gerald Stevens, and Joe Restivo, who you've heard on the program many, many times, performing with the Bo Keys, John Paul Keith, the Love Light Orchestra, and many others.
6: Here's Hunt Sales live on Beale Street Caravan.

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0: Thank you and you.
1: We're going to take a break from the music and sit down with Hunt Sales. Hunt, thank you for being a part of Beale Street Caravan.
2: It's a pleasure.
1: For most people who are listening to the show, they may not know the name Hunt Sales, but they know your music. In fact, I would say that drum intro to Lust for Life is probably something that everyone knows.
2: Exactly.
1: You know the song, but
2: exactly.
1: You may not know exactly what it is. So are you sick of hearing about that?
2: No, you know what? I'm happy about it as far as something that I have done, and it's brought pleasure or happiness to some people. It's inspired people. People have come up to me and said, wow, hearing that really made me want to play drums. Well, that makes me feel great. I am of the ilk, or whatever the word is, I live in today. I'm excited about today, and I'm looking forward to tomorrow. You know what I mean?
1: Yeah.
2: And I'm I don't spend much time in the past. You know what I mean?
1: One thing that's consistent in your life story is that hard work has been a mantra for you.
2: I've tried to keep an open mind and go with my gut and my feeling and be a fan of music. I still will sit and listen to an Al Green record and get off on it, even though maybe I've heard it 5 million times. And I'll tell you something. I've been working out of Memphis quite a bit this last year. And Memphis reminds me of being a child. It gives me that experience. It takes me back to a time in my life when I was developing. Memphis has been great, seriously. And it's been a new chapter of my life. It's been a great chapter of my life. The people of Memphis have been so warm and nice to me. And I can't say enough about it. The music is great. I make great music there. I run into great musicians. The people there are sincere.
1: I definitely think that Memphis is that place that artists find their way here when they want to really find themselves. We are the journey that, you know, someone may take a spiritual journey to India like the Beatles did, or they may...
2: I don't need to go to India. Just send me to Memphis and put some of that rub on that chicken there. And put me in a studio or on a live gig with some of them great musicians, and I am in heaven, okay? The DNA in the air in Memphis and it's the great music that's come out of that place. I mean, unbelievable, you know what I mean? And everyone knows that, you know, everybody knows it. The diversity, Memphis has got soul, okay? Memphis has got soul, deep. I like Memphis. Memphis is awesome.
1: So how did you end up connected with Big Legal Mess? How did this come across? How did this record come about?
2: Okay, here's in the short form of it. There's a person that I've known, him and his family, for a long time. And the one person I know is Will Sexton. Him, he has a brother named Charlie Sexton, the Sexton brothers. Now, Will Sexton moved to Memphis and he met a wonderful lady, Amy.
1: Yes.
2: And I mean,
1: yes, they've been on the show many times.
2: Yeah.
1: Friends of Beale Street Caravan.
2: He met
1: definitely.
2: Amy. They fell in love, which is great. I was so happy for him that he finally met someone like her. And he ended up moving there. And I'd see him over the years. He'd come back here and he'd go, Hunt, you really got to come to Memphis. You got to come to Memphis. So finally one day he called me and he said, hey, Hunt, you want to come to Memphis this week? And I went, yeah, I'll come. And I came to Memphis. And things changed. And I met some people there that understood me, okay? And there's a label there called Big Legal Mess, and it's part of the Fat Possum Music Group. I met a gentleman there, Bruce, who's one of the owners. He knew about what I'd done, and he said, do you want to do some recording for us? And I said, I would love to. That's when everything really started for me again. And Bruce and all the people there have been so sweet to me and given me an opportunity to show people what I'm doing now and what I've been doing. All I've been doing for all these years is sitting in rooms, writing music, playing a gig there. I'm not one of these people that's totally like driven. I'm the guy that sits in a room and writes music or sits in a studio and records. And whether anyone hears my stuff or not, that's not why I do it. It's all about the work.
1: Well, on that note, we are going to go back to Hunt Sales at Rail Garden. And thank you so much for taking the time to chat with us.
2: No problem. Thank you, and good speaking with you again.

I'm all alone at night. And I look over in the bed to the pillow where you used to rest your head, and you ain't there anymore. No one to lean on, to confide in, to love, share my life with.

0: That was Hunt Sales live on Beale Street Caravan. The interview clip you heard was just a tiny glimpse into the mind of this internationally renowned musician.
1: For the full interview, just head over to our Facebook page where we've got it posted in its entirety. We'll be back with Mellotron Variations in just a moment, but right now we're going to turn it over to Beale Street Caravan contributor Jim Spake.
0: Jim Spake, he's a true musician's musician. You've heard him on a ton of records, and you may have caught him recently on stage with Lucero.

0: He knows music inside and out, and today he leads us on a guided tour of the heavyweight sidemen of yesterday.
1: Specifically, the sidemen from the early years of rock and roll that played rock's original lead instrument, the saxophone.
0: The series is called Crazy About a Saxophone. Here's Jim.
2: I wanna mumbo, mumbo, do my number, hold my baby all this summer, every time I hear that metal saxophone.
3: David Fathead Newman, born in 1933 in Corsicana, Texas, was probably the most notable tenor saxophone soloist with Ray Charles in the 1950s. After touring with T-Bone Walker and Buster Smith, he joined Ray Charles in 1952 on baritone sax. Let's hear him featured on the big horn on Ray's Greenbacks from 1954.

went to a night spot where the lights were low. 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I got out of my seat, and when Flo arose, she said, "Hold it, Daddy, while I powder my nose." I sat back down with a smiling face while she went down to the powder place with my green.

the music stopped and the lights came on, I looked around and saw I was all alone. I didn't know how long Flo had been gone, but a nose powder sure didn't take that long. I left the place with tears in my eyes as I waved Lincoln and Jackson last goodbye.

David Fathead Newman featured on Barry Sax with Ray Charles. We'll hear some of Fathead's tenor work in a little bit, but let's hear from another sax man whose work with Ray is often mistaken for Fathead's, Don Wilkerson. He had the big Texas sound, though he was born in Moreauville, Louisiana in 1932. He'd go on to record his own soul jazz LPs for Blue Note in the 1960s, but his solos for Ray are what most listeners are familiar with. For example, that's him on Lonely Avenue, I Got a Woman, and right here on Hallelujah, I Love Her So from 1955, Don Wilkerson.

Don Wilkerson on the tenor sax with Ray Charles. By the next year, 1956, Fathead Newman was in the tenor chair of the Ray Charles Band when he gave us this great solo on Get on the Right Track.

Later on, moving from sideman status, David Fathead Newman went on to have an illustrious career in jazz, recording over 30 records on his own. But he'll always be remembered for his gritty solos with Ray Charles. He gets a nice ride here on Tell the Truth from 1959.

0: David Fathead Newman and Don Wilkerson, two great sax soloists for Ray Charles in the 1950s. Appreciate you tuning in. This is Jim Spake for Beale Street Caravan, crazy about a saxophone.
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1: Bill Street Caravan is also supported by awards from the Memphis Convention and Visitors Bureau, Tennessee Arts Commission, Arts Memphis, and Tennessee Tourism. 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The soundtrack of America was made in Tennessee. We're back, and for those of you just tuning in, we heard from Hunt Sales earlier in the show, and now we're about to hear from perhaps the most unique group of artists we've ever had on Beale Street Caravan, Mellotron Variations.
0: Even if you've never heard of the instrument known as the Mellotron, you've heard one.
1: The Beatles' Strawberry Fields. The iconic flutes on Zeppelin's Stairway to Heaven.
0: Those aren't real instruments.
1: Well, I mean, of course they're real.
0: But it's not like someone is sitting there playing those flutes into a microphone in a studio somewhere.
1: Well, there kind of is. It's sort of complicated. The Mellotron is a very complicated machine with a very unique history. A lot of people like to think of it as the world's first synthesizer.
0: Now, when you say synthesizer, I immediately think of the 80s new wave and funk with the fake horns and strings, those digital keyboards.
1: Right. So the Mellotron, it's keyboard-based too, just like those synthesizers. But it's more like the grandfather of the synthesizer you're describing. The Mellotron is analog. In fact, it's tape-based. It's analog tape with magnetic playback heads.
0: Like a cassette player?
1: Exactly. See, on a Mellotron, every single key on the keyboard corresponds to a strip of magnetic recording tape, a small motor, and a playback head. You press a key, and the Mellotron plays back that piece of tape. You release the key, and a spring winds the tape back up.
0: So, if the Mellotron has, say, 44 keys, like a small piano would, you would have 44 of these mechanisms all working in concert?
1: That's right. Like I said, the Mellotron is very complicated, and it's a delicate instrument. There are a lot of moving parts, and they require a lot of care to keep them operational and playing in tune. And what really makes them so unique is that on each of those pieces of tape are actual recordings of musicians performing.
0: So if you hit the middle C and your Mellotron has the tapes loaded with the string sounds, you'll hear the actual violinist playing a sustained C note on a violin?
1: Exactly. And the type of sounds they recorded for Mellotrons are all over the place. You've got choirs, you've got drum loops, sound effects, orchestral sounds, you name it. And the guys in Mellotron Variations even went as far as going into a studio and making their own sets of Mellotron tapes. And you're going to hear all of this in just a minute.
0: So Mellotron Variations is the brainchild of Memphis artists Robbie Grant and Jonathan Kirksey. Their friend Winston Eggleston, who is the son of famed Memphis photographer William Eggleston, is a bit of a Mellotron enthusiast.
1: Winston owns a few original ones from the 60s, which he's rebuilt and restored. He's also built Mellotrons from the ground up using kits. But Winston's not a musician, per se. But Robbie came to him with the idea of creating compositions solely for the Mellotron.
0: The Mellotron has historically been an accompaniment instrument, an overdub, an embellishment, rarely front and center, and never the focal point of an entire composition. So this endeavor was pretty unique, to say the least.
1: Mellotron Variations first performed as duets for Mellotron at the Crosstown Arts Gallery in 2016. Jonathan and Robbie each played two Mellotron keyboards each. They had two sold-out performances, and we'll begin by hearing a selection from that evening.

0: So that, as far as we can tell, and we've done our homework, is the first public performance of compositions written entirely for the Mellotron. A live recording of the performance was released as an album, and there was immediate interest in doing it again.
1: And this time, Jonathan and Robbie brought in reinforcements in the form of John Medeski from Medeski, Martin & Wood, and Pat Sansone from Wilco.
0: So imagine this setup, if you will. Four musicians, eight Mellotron keyboards amongst them, this time at the Crosstown Concourse, a renovated Sears distribution facility, 1.5 million square feet converted into a vertical urban village.
1: Redubbed Mellotron Variations, the multi-day series included collaborations with Memphis's New Ballet Ensemble and Memphis Symphony Orchestra.
0: We'll hear an interview from Robbie Grant, John Medeski, and Pat Sansone throughout this segment. Here are Mellotron Variations live on Beale Street Caravan.

that sort of historic museum kind of instrument concept thing has never been interesting to me at all. It's always been about, like, okay, what can we do with an instrument right now? Give me, you know, for, like, you know, keyboards to be sitting in museums unused is ridiculous to me. You know, I mean, it's cool. I guess in terms of technology, it's, you know, like the Smithsonian or something, it's interesting. But for me, it's like either, you know, an instrument is only as good as what's coming out of it at any given moment. The way the Mellotron, it's an amazing instrument. It's like, you know, it's got a motor that spins and pulls the tapes. So I like to get in there because, you know, when you affect the speed of the motor with your hand, it makes it, it just becomes a much, for me, becomes a much more vocal and expressive instrument.

0: It's been great. It's the first time that I've done this. First time I've made music with other mellotronists. You know, usually I'm the mellotron guy on a session or on stage. That's kind of a role that I'll play. So it's been great to share that with some other musicians, and it's such a deep and rich paint box to pull from that the possibilities are pretty limitless as far as the textures and the moods that you can create. So it's really fun. It's really fun getting to do this with some other like-minded mellotron obsessives.
1: I don't know. For me, it just like was. It was like sort of. I immediately just started doing it when I got the instrument. And it just, I like to explore sounds on any instrument and see what's possible. And that was one of the things that for me made it. Because if you want it to sound like strings, it's never going to sound like strings. I mean, it's going to sound like mellotron strings, and that's really precious too. But not for me. I'd hire some string players, write it out, and get some string players. If I want strings, I'm gonna get some strings. Or there's digital stuff that can trick us now. Recordings of strings, there's samples and stuff that can be very deceptive as far as if you really want some real strings. But for me, what's great about the mellotron is that it's its own instrument. It has its own sound. And even though it sounds like strings, it's not quite, it hints at strings, and then you can, when I can get in there and bend the sound, I can do things that a string player can't do, and that's the whole point for me. It's like you can do things with these sounds of the mellotron when you start to explore the pitch and the changing of speeds and stuff that you can't do with the real instrument. And then that's where, for me, it's interesting.
0: It's always kind of been a part of my record making, even when I didn't have access to an actual mellotron. In the mid-90s, there were a couple of sound modules that came on the market that had a few mellotron sounds in them. Yeah, I mean, once I had the ability to use those sounds, kind of hard not to. I mean, it's just so tempting.
2: One of the goals really of the concert was to kind of make people forget everything or just get lost in the moment. You know, it's all instrumental. We're not singing or saying anything. I really want people to kind of look inside themselves and explore, where they want to go creatively too. That was really part of it. Like, with the visuals and just the music, just let people get lost and kind of find a way into something else that they love and that they want to do.

0: That was Mellotron Variations live on Beale Street Caravan.
1: A Memphis original through and through. A complete concert of compositions written exclusively for this unique instrument, the first of its kind.
0: Mellotron Variations features the talent of Robbie Grant, Jonathan Kirksey, John Medeski, and Pat Sansone.
1: The project was made possible by the support of Crosstown Arts and the National Endowment for the Arts.
0: And attended by the best music fans in the world, Memphians.
1: For more information on Mellotron Variations, just follow them on social media. There's a rumor that the show may be hitting the road. It's an audiovisual experience that must be experienced live.
0: Right. There's a visual element that doesn't come across too well on public radio. Trust me when I say you have to hear and see this show. The highlights you heard earlier, they're just the tip of the iceberg, and a full album release of the concert is in the works. So be on the lookout for that. 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
0: 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I'm Pat Mitchell-Worley.
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5: Good day, everyone. Here's a look at some of the top developing stories from around New Brunswick and Atlanta, Canada. New Brunswick voters are heading to the polls in municipal elections being held across the province. Residents are electing mayors, councillors, rural district advisory committee members, and district education council representatives in dozens of communities. Elections New Brunswick says turnout has been steady following a strong advance voting period, and results are expected to begin coming in later tonight. Meanwhile, political attention is also building around the future leadership of New Brunswick's Progressive Conservative Party. The party is preparing for a leadership race later this year following the resignation of former Premier Blaine Higgs after the 2024 provincial election defeat. Several potential candidates are already organizing campaigns as party members prepare for an October vote. Healthcare continues to dominate discussion in Fredericton. The provincial government says it has now reached the halfway point in its promise to establish collaborative care clinics across New Brunswick. The latest clinic opening marks the 15th facility announced under the program, aimed at improving access to primary care and reducing pressure on emergency departments. Amendments to the Health Quality and Patient Safety Act have also been introduced at the legislature, with the province saying the changes are designed to strengthen patient protections and oversight. In economic news, New Brunswick officials are highlighting proposed changes to the Small Business Investor Tax Credit Program. The province says the goal is to encourage investment in strategic sectors and help improve productivity and economic growth. At the same time, 40 companies are preparing to compete for the 2026 New Brunswick Export Awards later this month in St. John. Transportation and infrastructure are also making headlines. The province has confirmed an extended operating season for the Campobello Island Ferry Service, with earlier spring service and operations continuing through the Thanksgiving weekend. Officials say the move is intended to support tourism and improve transportation links in southwestern New Brunswick. In public safety news, two people are facing charges after authorities seized approximately 280,000 contraband cigarettes in the St. John region. The investigation is continuing. Elsewhere in Atlantic Canada, concerns remain high over affordability and energy prices. Analysts say recent drops in gasoline prices across the region may be temporary because of ongoing global instability and supply concerns connected to tensions in the Middle East. Economists warn Atlantic Canadians should still expect volatility at the pumps heading into the summer travel season. In Nova Scotia, the search for answers continues in the disappearance case involving two young children from Pictou County. Investigators continue to follow up on tips and review evidence after the case drew attention across the Maritimes. Police have reiterated there is still no confirmed evidence of abduction, but the investigation remains active. Back in New Brunswick, community leaders in Moncton are voicing concerns over changes to RCMP alarm response policies that could reduce police attendance at some property break-ins. Business owners say they are worried about security and response times, while RCMP officials say resources are being prioritized toward higher-risk calls. And finally, there is encouraging news for skilled trades and economic development in the province. Federal funding announcements are supporting new opportunities for young workers entering the skilled trade sector as governments and industry continue efforts to address labor shortages across Atlantic Canada. That's your latest look at news from around New Brunswick and Atlantic Canada. My name is Bill Oxley, and now you're up to date.
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1: Here's your Environment Canada weather forecast for Fredericton, Oromocto, and surrounding areas. After a cool start to the week, conditions improve nicely across the Fredericton and the Capital region for Tuesday and Wednesday. Tuesday, expect mainly sunny skies early in the day, becoming a mix of sun and cloud near noon. High temperatures reaching around 13 degrees with light winds making for comfortable spring conditions. UV index moderate at 5, so still a good idea to have the sunglasses handy if you're outdoors for extended periods. Tuesday night turns clear and chilly with temperatures dropping to around the freezing mark overnight. Then for Wednesday, sunshine returns with a beautiful spring day expected across the capital region. High temperatures climbing to near 16 degrees, right around seasonal norms for mid-May. Winds remain generally light, making for excellent travel, outdoor work, and recreation conditions through the day. Wednesday night, clouds begin increasing with a 60% chance of showers developing late and an overnight low near plus 4. Looking ahead, unsettled weather returns Thursday, with periods of rain expected and highs staying in the mid-teens. Sunrise Tuesday morning is at 6 a.m., with sunset at 8:48 p.m., giving the Fredericton area nearly 15 hours of daylight. That's your look at the weather for Fredericton, Oromocto, and the Capital Region. Have a great day, and thanks for listening.
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8: Good day, everyone. Here's a look at some of the top developing stories from around New Brunswick and Atlantic Canada. New Brunswick voters are heading to the polls in municipal elections being held across the province. Residents are electing mayors, councillors, rural district advisory committee members, and district education council representatives in dozens of communities. Elections New Brunswick says turnout has been steady following a strong advance voting period, and results are expected to begin coming in later tonight. Meanwhile, political attention is also building around the future leadership of New Brunswick's Progressive Conservative Party. The party is preparing for a leadership race later this year following the resignation of former Premier Blaine Higgs after the 2024 provincial election defeat. Several potential candidates are already organizing campaigns as party members prepare for an October vote. Healthcare continues to dominate discussion in Fredericton. The provincial government says it has now reached the halfway point in its promise to establish collaborative care clinics across New Brunswick. The latest clinic opening marks the 15th facility announced under the program, aimed at improving access to primary care and reducing pressure on emergency departments. Amendments to the Health Quality and Patient Safety Act have also been introduced at the legislature, with the province saying the changes are designed to strengthen patient protections and oversight. In economic news, New Brunswick officials are highlighting proposed changes to the Small Business Investor Tax Credit Program. The province says the goal is to encourage investment in strategic sectors and help improve productivity and economic growth. At the same time, 40 companies are preparing to compete for the 2026 New Brunswick Export Awards later this month in St. John. Transportation and infrastructure are also making headlines. The province has confirmed an extended operating season for the Campobello Island Ferry Service, with earlier spring service and operations continuing through the Thanksgiving weekend. Officials say the move is intended to support tourism and improve transportation links in southwestern New Brunswick. In public safety news, two people are facing charges after authorities seized approximately 280,000 contraband cigarettes in the St. John region. The investigation is continuing. Elsewhere in Atlantic Canada, concerns remain high over affordability and energy prices. Analysts say recent drops in gasoline prices across the region may be temporary because of ongoing global instability and supply concerns connected to tensions in the Middle East. Economists warn Atlantic Canadians should still expect volatility at the pumps heading into the summer travel season. In Nova Scotia, the search for answers continues in the disappearance case involving two young children from Pictou County. Investigators continue to follow up on tips and review evidence after the case drew attention across the Maritimes. Police have reiterated there is still no confirmed evidence of abduction, but the investigation remains active. Back in New Brunswick, community leaders in Moncton are voicing concerns over changes to RCMP alarm response policies that could reduce police attendance at some property break-ins. Business owners say they are worried about security and response times, while RCMP officials say resources are being prioritized toward higher-risk calls. And finally, there is encouraging news for skilled trades and economic development in the province. Federal funding announcements are supporting new opportunities for young workers entering the skilled trade sector as governments and industry continue efforts to address labor shortages across Atlantic Canada. That's your latest look at news from around New Brunswick and Atlantic Canada. My name is Bill Oxley, and now you're up to date.
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4: All right. You want to try it again? This is the one. All right. Do I start it out? Okay.

0: Hey, this is Matt Anderson. 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
2: Here's your Environment Canada weather forecast for Fredericton, Oromocto, and surrounding areas. After a cool start to the week, conditions improve nicely across the Fredericton and the Capital region for Tuesday and Wednesday. Tuesday, expect mainly sunny skies early in the day, becoming a mix of sun and cloud near noon. High temperatures reaching around 13 degrees with light winds making for comfortable spring conditions. UV index moderate at 5, so still a good idea to have the sunglasses handy if you're outdoors for extended periods. Tuesday night turns clear and chilly with temperatures dropping to around the freezing mark overnight. Then for Wednesday, sunshine returns with a beautiful spring day expected across the capital region. High temperatures climbing to near 16 degrees, right around seasonal norms for mid-May. Winds remain generally light, making for excellent travel, outdoor work, and recreation conditions through the day. Wednesday night, clouds begin increasing with a 60% chance of showers developing late and an overnight low near plus 4. Looking ahead, unsettled weather returns Thursday, with periods of rain expected and highs staying in the mid-teens. Sunrise Tuesday morning is at 6 a.m., with sunset at 8:48 p.m., giving the Fredericton area nearly 15 hours of daylight. That's your look at the weather for Fredericton, Oromocto, and the Capital Region. Have a great day, and thanks for listening.
3: Today is Tuesday, May 12th. And here is your daily sports update from around the world of sports. Starting off with news from the NHL, the Colorado Avalanche are now one win away from advancing after a 5-2 victory over the Minnesota Wild in Game 4 Monday night. Parker Kelly snapped a 2-2 tie midway through the third period with the game winner, while Nazem Kadri, Ross Colton, and Nathan MacKinnon also scored for Colorado. MacKinnon returned after briefly leaving the game when he was struck in the face by a puck and later added an empty net goal. Mackenzie Blackwood stopped 19 shots as the Avalanche grabbed a commanding 3-1 lead in the series. Tonight in the Stanley Cup playoffs, the Buffalo Sabres visit the Montreal Canadiens with Montreal trying to protect home ice and swing momentum back in their favor. Meanwhile, the Anaheim Ducks are in Las Vegas to take on the Vegas Golden Knights in what shapes up as another fast-paced Western Conference battle. Both series continue to tighten up as teams look for crucial playoff positioning, heading deeper into round two. Turning to the NBA playoffs, the Cleveland Cavaliers bounced back in a big way Monday night in defeating the Detroit Pistons to even their Eastern Conference semifinal series at 2 games apiece. Cleveland leaned heavily on its veteran leadership and defensive pressure after dropping Game 3, while Detroit once again got a strong outing from Cade Cunningham. The series now shifts back to Detroit, with momentum suddenly swinging back toward the Cavaliers. Out west, the Oklahoma City Thunder continued their dominant playoff run with a 115-110 win over the Los Angeles Lakers, completing a 4-game sweep of the series. Shai Gilgeous-Alexander led the Thunder with 35 points as OKC improved to a perfect 8-0 in the postseason. The Lakers fought hard behind LeBron James and Austin Reeves, but Oklahoma City's depth and defense proved too much once again. Tonight, the spotlight turns to Game 5 between the Minnesota Timberwolves and the San Antonio Spurs. The series is tied at 2 games apiece after Minnesota rallied to win Game 4 behind a huge performance from Anthony Edwards. San Antonio continues to rely on Victor Wembanyama and De'Aaron Fox, while the Timberwolves will try to keep the momentum rolling on home court in what has quickly become one of the most entertaining series of the playoffs. And finally, Here's a brief recap of the six Major League Baseball games played Monday night. The Tampa Bay Rays stayed red hot with an 8-5 win over the Toronto Blue Jays. Jonathan Aranda homered and drove in three runs, while Richie Palacios added three RBIs as the Rays picked up their 15th win in 17 games. Andrés Giménez hit a pair of home runs in the loss for Toronto. The Baltimore Orioles edged the New York Yankees 3-2. Coby Mayo delivered the big blow with a three-run homer as Baltimore rallied late after being held hitless through six innings. The Cleveland Guardians defeated the Los Angeles Angels 7-2. Cleveland's offense came alive early, and the Guardians' pitching staff shut things down from there to move back above the 500 mark. Out west, the Seattle Mariners topped the Houston Astros 3-1 in a strong pitching duel. Seattle's staff limited Houston's bats all night, while the Mariners capitalized on timely hitting to secure the road win. The Arizona Diamondbacks blanked the Texas Rangers 1-0 in the lowest-scoring game of the night. Arizona got a dominant outing from Eduardo Rodriguez and just enough offense to squeeze out the shutout victory. And in Los Angeles, the San Francisco Giants broke open a tight game late and beat the Los Angeles Dodgers 9-3. Willie Adames drove in three runs as San Francisco erupted in the seventh inning to hand the Dodgers a rough loss at home. That's today's look at the world of sports. Hope you're having a great day and play safe out there.
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2: Good day, everyone. Here's a look at some of the top developing stories from around New Brunswick and Atlantic Canada. New Brunswick voters are heading to the polls in municipal elections being held across the province. Residents are electing mayors, councillors, rural district advisory committee members, and district education council representatives in dozens of communities. Elections New Brunswick says turnout has been steady following a strong advance voting period, and results are expected to begin coming in later tonight. Meanwhile, political attention is also building around the future leadership of New Brunswick's Progressive Conservative Party. The party is preparing for a leadership race later this year following the resignation of former Premier Blaine Higgs after the 2024 provincial election defeat. Several potential candidates are already organizing campaigns as party members prepare for an October vote. Healthcare continues to dominate discussion in Fredericton. The provincial government says it has now reached the halfway point in its promise to establish collaborative care clinics across New Brunswick. The latest clinic opening marks the 15th facility announced under the program, aimed at improving access to primary care and reducing pressure on emergency departments. Amendments to the Health Quality and Patient Safety Act have also been introduced at the legislature, with the province saying the changes are designed to strengthen patient protections and oversight. In economic news, New Brunswick officials are highlighting proposed changes to the Small Business Investor Tax Credit Program. The province says the goal is to encourage investment in strategic sectors and help improve productivity and economic growth. At the same time, 40 companies are preparing to compete for the 2026 New Brunswick Export Awards later this month in St. John. Transportation and infrastructure are also making headlines. The province has confirmed an extended operating season for the Campobello Island Ferry Service, with earlier spring service and operations continuing through the Thanksgiving weekend. Officials say the move is intended to support tourism and improve transportation links in southwestern New Brunswick. In public safety news, two people are facing charges after authorities seized approximately 280,000 contraband cigarettes in the St. John region. The investigation is continuing. Elsewhere in Atlantic Canada, concerns remain high over affordability and energy prices. Analysts say recent drops in gasoline prices across the region may be temporary because of ongoing global instability and supply concerns connected to tensions in the Middle East. Economists warn Atlantic Canadians should still expect volatility at the pumps heading into the summer travel season. In Nova Scotia, the search for answers continues in the disappearance case involving two young children from Pictou County. Investigators continue to follow up on tips and review evidence after the case drew attention across the Maritimes. Police have reiterated there is still no confirmed evidence of abduction, but the investigation remains active. Back in New Brunswick, community leaders in Moncton are voicing concerns over changes to RCMP alarm response policies that could reduce police attendance at some property break-ins. Business owners say they are worried about security and response times, while RCMP officials say resources are being prioritized toward higher-risk calls. And finally, there is encouraging news for skilled trades and economic development in the province. Federal funding announcements are supporting new opportunities for young workers entering the skilled trade sector as governments and industry continue efforts to address labor shortages across Atlantic Canada. That's your latest look at news from around New Brunswick and Atlantic Canada. My name is Bill Oxley, and now you're up to date.
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2: Welcome to the pit. 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
1: From the executive producer of ER and The West Wing, John Wells. The Pit. 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
3: Here's your Environment Canada weather forecast for Fredericton, Oromocto, and surrounding areas. After a cool start to the week, conditions improve nicely across the Fredericton and the Capital region for Tuesday and Wednesday. Tuesday, expect mainly sunny skies early in the day, becoming a mix of sun and cloud near noon. High temperatures reaching around 13 degrees with light winds making for comfortable spring conditions. UV index moderate at 5, so still a good idea to have the sunglasses handy if you're outdoors for extended periods. Tuesday night turns clear and chilly with temperatures dropping to around the freezing mark overnight. Then for Wednesday, sunshine returns with a beautiful spring day expected across the capital region. High temperatures climbing to near 16 degrees, right around seasonal norms for mid-May. Winds remain generally light, making for excellent travel, outdoor work, and recreation conditions through the day. Wednesday night, clouds begin increasing with a 60% chance of showers developing late and an overnight low near plus 4. Looking ahead, unsettled weather returns Thursday, with periods of rain expected and highs staying in the mid-teens. Sunrise Tuesday morning is at 6 a.m., with sunset at 8:48 p.m., giving the Fredericton area nearly 15 hours of daylight. That's your look at the weather for Fredericton, Oromocto, and the Capital Region. Have a great day, and thanks for listening.
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4: Good day, everyone. Here's a look at some of the top developing stories from around New Brunswick and Atlantic Canada. New Brunswick voters are heading to the polls in municipal elections being held across the province. Residents are electing mayors, councillors, rural district advisory committee members, and district education council representatives in dozens of communities. Elections New Brunswick says turnout has been steady following a strong advance voting period, and results are expected to begin coming in later tonight. Meanwhile, political attention is also building around the future leadership of New Brunswick's Progressive Conservative Party. The party is preparing for a leadership race later this year following the resignation of former Premier Blaine Higgs after the 2024 provincial election defeat. Several potential candidates are already organizing campaigns as party members prepare for an October vote. Healthcare continues to dominate discussion in Fredericton. The provincial government says it has now reached the halfway point in its promise to establish collaborative care clinics across New Brunswick. The latest clinic opening marks the 15th facility announced under the program, aimed at improving access to primary care and reducing pressure on emergency departments. Amendments to the Health Quality and Patient Safety Act have also been introduced at the legislature, with the province saying the changes are designed to strengthen patient protections and oversight. In economic news, New Brunswick officials are highlighting proposed changes to the Small Business Investor Tax Credit Program. The province says the goal is to encourage investment in strategic sectors and help improve productivity and economic growth. At the same time, 40 companies are preparing to compete for the 2026 New Brunswick Export Awards later this month in St. John. Transportation and infrastructure are also making headlines. The province has confirmed an extended operating season for the Campobello Island Ferry Service, with earlier spring service and operations continuing through the Thanksgiving weekend. Officials say the move is intended to support tourism and improve transportation links in southwestern New Brunswick. In public safety news, two people are facing charges after authorities seized approximately 280,000 contraband cigarettes in the St. John region. The investigation is continuing. Elsewhere in Atlantic Canada, concerns remain high over affordability and energy prices. Analysts say recent drops in gasoline prices across the region may be temporary because of ongoing global instability and supply concerns connected to tensions in the Middle East. Economists warn Atlantic Canadians should still expect volatility at the pumps heading into the summer travel season. In Nova Scotia, the search for answers continues in the disappearance case involving two young children from Pictou County. Investigators continue to follow up on tips and review evidence after the case drew attention across the Maritimes. Police have reiterated there is still no confirmed evidence of abduction, but the investigation remains active. Back in New Brunswick, community leaders in Moncton are voicing concerns over changes to RCMP alarm response policies that could reduce police attendance at some property break-ins. Business owners say they are worried about security and response times, while RCMP officials say resources are being prioritized toward higher-risk calls. And finally, there is encouraging news for skilled trades and economic development in the province. Federal funding announcements are supporting new opportunities for young workers entering the skilled trade sector as governments and industry continue efforts to address labor shortages across Atlantic Canada. That's your latest look at news from around New Brunswick and Atlantic Canada. My name is Bill Oxley, and now you're up to date.
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3: Here's your Environment Canada weather forecast for Fredericton, Oromocto, and surrounding areas. After a cool start to the week, conditions improve nicely across the Fredericton and the Capital region for Tuesday and Wednesday. Tuesday, expect mainly sunny skies early in the day, becoming a mix of sun and cloud near noon. High temperatures reaching around 13 degrees with light winds making for comfortable spring conditions. UV index moderate at 5, so still a good idea to have the sunglasses handy if you're outdoors for extended periods. Tuesday night turns clear and chilly with temperatures dropping to around the freezing mark overnight. Then for Wednesday, sunshine returns with a beautiful spring day expected across the capital region. High temperatures climbing to near 16 degrees, right around seasonal norms for mid-May. Winds remain generally light, making for excellent travel, outdoor work, and recreation conditions through the day. Wednesday night, clouds begin increasing with a 60% chance of showers developing late and an overnight low near plus 4. Looking ahead, unsettled weather returns Thursday, with periods of rain expected and highs staying in the mid-teens. Sunrise Tuesday morning is at 6 a.m., with sunset at 8:48 p.m., giving the Fredericton area nearly 15 hours of daylight. That's your look at the weather for Fredericton, Oromocto, and the Capital Region. Have a great day, and thanks for listening.
4: 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Agi, lay you which when babachi gazit. 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Does not go best so well. It depths so. The teaching rock. Once it is said, somewhere near here, there lived an old man, and he had a rock that whenever you asked it for something, it would come true. Once this woman went to ask for her husband to be taller, because she was embarrassed that he was shorter than she was. And this tall man came. He was from somewhere. He saw that woman and took her far away, and so she left her husband. Again, it is said, this man went to ask that his wife would love him, and something grew on the man's eye. He was ugly, it is said. His wife, however, was amused by it. Every time she saw her husband, she laughed. This man, it is said, who loved his daughter very much, went to ask how he could find a rich husband for her. He found him, it is said, but he, her husband, was the same age as her father. The father was very angry. See, what one asks for comes true, but something different happens. The people have had enough of what they get. They all went to see that old man and his rock. They made him bury that rock and move away somewhere else. But before he left, that old man said to them, "You did it to yourselves. One has to think about everything before one asks for it, or it will turn around on them." The end.
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One night Farmer Brown was taking the air, locked up the barnyard with greatest of care. Down in the hen house something stirred, when he hollered, "Who there?" This is what he heard: "Ain't nobody here but us chicken.

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2: Good day, everyone. Here's a look at some of the top developing stories from around New Brunswick and Atlanta, Canada. New Brunswick voters are heading to the polls in municipal elections being held across the province. Residents are electing mayors, councillors, rural district advisory committee members, and district education council representatives in dozens of communities. Elections New Brunswick says turnout has been steady following a strong advance voting period, and results are expected to begin coming in later tonight. Meanwhile, political attention is also building around the future leadership of New Brunswick's Progressive Conservative Party. The party is preparing for a leadership race later this year following the resignation of former Premier Blaine Higgs after the 2024 provincial election defeat. Several potential candidates are already organizing campaigns as party members prepare for an October vote. Healthcare continues to dominate discussion in Fredericton. The provincial government says it has now reached the halfway point in its promise to establish collaborative care clinics across New Brunswick. The latest clinic opening marks the 15th facility announced under the program aimed at improving access to primary care and reducing pressure on emergency departments. Amendments to the Health Quality and Patient Safety Act have also been introduced at the legislature, with the province saying the changes are designed to strengthen patient protections and oversight. In economic news, New Brunswick officials are highlighting proposed changes to the Small Business Investor Tax Credit Program. The province says the goal is to encourage investment in strategic sectors and help improve productivity and economic growth. At the same time, 40 companies are preparing to compete for the 2026 New Brunswick Export Awards later this month in St. John. Transportation and infrastructure are also making headlines. The province has confirmed an extended operating season for the Campobello Island Ferry Service, with earlier spring service and operations continuing through the Thanksgiving weekend. Officials say the move is intended to support tourism and improve transportation links in southwestern New Brunswick. In public safety news, two people are facing charges after authorities seized approximately 280,000 contraband cigarettes in the St. John region. The investigation is continuing. Elsewhere in Atlantic Canada, concerns remain high over affordability and energy prices. Analysts say recent drops in gasoline prices across the region may be temporary because of ongoing global instability and supply concerns connected to tensions in the Middle East. Economists warn Atlantic Canadians should still expect volatility at the pumps heading into the summer travel season. In Nova Scotia, the search for answers continues in the disappearance case involving two young children from Pictou County. Investigators continue to follow up on tips and review evidence after the case drew attention across the Maritimes. Police have reiterated there is still no confirmed evidence of abduction, but the investigation remains active. Back in New Brunswick, community leaders in Moncton are voicing concerns over changes to RCMP alarm response policies that could reduce police attendance at some property break-ins. Business owners say they are worried about security and response times, while RCMP officials say resources are being prioritized toward higher-risk calls. And finally, there is encouraging news for skilled trades and economic development in the province. Federal funding announcements are supporting new opportunities for young workers entering the skilled trade sector as governments and industry continue efforts to address labor shortages across Atlantic Canada. That's your latest look at news from around New Brunswick and Atlantic Canada. My name is Bill Oxley, and now you're up to date.
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You're listening to 95.7 The Wolf, the only station of the Rock and Blues Nation. That's right, where blues is brain food for your soul, baby. 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
2: Here's your Environment Canada weather forecast for Fredericton, Oromocto, and surrounding areas. After a cool start to the week, conditions improve nicely across the Fredericton and the Capital region for Tuesday and Wednesday. Tuesday night turns clear and chilly, with temperatures dropping to around the freezing mark overnight. Then for Wednesday, sunshine returns with a beautiful spring day expected across the Capital region. High temperatures climbing to near 16 degrees, right around seasonal norms for mid-May. Winds remain generally light, making for excellent travel, outdoor work, and recreation conditions through the day. Wednesday night, clouds begin increasing with a 60% chance of showers developing late and an overnight low near plus 4. Looking ahead, unsettled weather returns Thursday with periods of rain expected and highs staying in the mid-teens. Sunrise Tuesday morning is at 6 a.m., with sunset at 8:48 p.m., giving the Fredericton area nearly 15 hours of daylight. That's your look at the weather for Fredericton, Oromocto, and the Capital Region. Have a great day, and thanks for listening.
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0: his head. 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Hey, hey, hey. 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Say the hey, hey, hey, hey.
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2: Good day, everyone. Here's a look at some of the top developing stories from around New Brunswick and Atlantic Canada. New Brunswick voters are heading to the polls in municipal elections being held across the province. Residents are electing mayors, councillors, rural district advisory committee members, and district education council representatives in dozens of communities. Elections New Brunswick says turnout has been steady following a strong advance voting period, and results are expected to begin coming in later tonight. Meanwhile, political attention is also building around the future leadership of New Brunswick's Progressive Conservative Party. The party is preparing for a leadership race later this year following the resignation of former Premier Blaine Higgs after the 2024 provincial election defeat. Several potential candidates are already organizing campaigns as party members prepare for an October vote. Healthcare continues to dominate discussion in Fredericton. The provincial government says it has now reached the halfway point in its promise to establish collaborative care clinics across New Brunswick. The latest clinic opening marks the 15th facility announced under the program, aimed at improving access to primary care and reducing pressure on emergency departments. Amendments to the Health Quality and Patient Safety Act have also been introduced at the legislature, with the province saying the changes are designed to strengthen patient protections and oversight. In economic news, New Brunswick officials are highlighting proposed changes to the Small Business Investor Tax Credit Program. The province says the goal is to encourage investment in strategic sectors and help improve productivity and economic growth. At the same time, 40 companies are preparing to compete for the 2026 New Brunswick Export Awards later this month in St. John. Transportation and infrastructure are also making headlines. The province has confirmed an extended operating season for the Campobello Island Ferry Service, with earlier spring service and operations continuing through the Thanksgiving weekend. Officials say the move is intended to support tourism and improve transportation links in southwestern New Brunswick. In public safety news, two people are facing charges after authorities seized approximately 280,000 contraband cigarettes in the St. John region. The investigation is continuing. Elsewhere in Atlantic Canada, concerns remain high over affordability and energy prices. Analysts say recent drops in gasoline prices across the region may be temporary because of ongoing global instability and supply concerns connected to tensions in the Middle East. Economists warn Atlantic Canadians should still expect volatility at the pumps heading into the summer travel season. In Nova Scotia, the search for answers continues in the disappearance case involving two young children from Pictou County. Investigators continue to follow up on tips and review evidence after the case drew attention across the Maritimes. Police have reiterated there is still no confirmed evidence of abduction, but the investigation remains active. Back in New Brunswick, community leaders in Moncton are voicing concerns over changes to RCMP alarm response policies that could reduce police attendance at some property break-ins. Business owners say they are worried about security and response times, while RCMP officials say resources are being prioritized toward higher-risk calls. And finally, there is encouraging news for skilled trades and economic development in the province. Federal funding announcements are supporting new opportunities for young workers entering the skilled trade sector as governments and industry continue efforts to address labor shortages across Atlantic Canada. That's your latest look at news from around New Brunswick and Atlantic Canada. My name is Bill Oxley, and now you're up to date.
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2: Here's your Environment Canada weather forecast for Fredericton, Oromocto, and surrounding areas. After a cool start to the week, conditions improve nicely across the Fredericton and the Capital Region for Tuesday and Wednesday. Tuesday night turns clear and chilly, with temperatures dropping to around the freezing mark overnight. Then for Wednesday, sunshine returns with a beautiful spring day expected across the Capital Region. High temperatures climbing to near 16 degrees, right around seasonal norms for mid-May. Winds remain generally light, making for excellent travel, outdoor work, and recreation conditions through the day. Wednesday night, clouds begin increasing with a 60% chance of showers developing late and an overnight low near plus 4. Looking ahead, unsettled weather returns Thursday with periods of rain expected and highs staying in the mid-teens. Sunrise Tuesday morning is at 6 a.m., with sunset at 8:48 p.m., giving the Fredericton area nearly 15 hours of daylight. That's your look at the weather for Fredericton, Oromocto, and the Capital Region. Have a great day, and thanks for listening.
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0: Tensei, this is Chakota Miskina Bronson. 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
3: Here's your Environment Canada weather forecast for Fredericton, Oromocto, and surrounding areas. After a cool start to the week, conditions improve nicely across the Fredericton and the Capital Region for Tuesday and Wednesday. Tuesday night turns clear and chilly, with temperatures dropping to around the freezing mark overnight. Then for Wednesday, sunshine returns with a beautiful spring day expected across the Capital Region. High temperatures climbing to near 16 degrees, right around seasonal norms for mid-May. Winds remain generally light, making for excellent travel, outdoor work, and recreation conditions through the day. Wednesday night, clouds begin increasing with a 60% chance of showers developing late and an overnight low near plus 4. Looking ahead, unsettled weather returns Thursday with periods of rain expected and highs staying in the mid-teens. Sunrise Tuesday morning is at 6 a.m., with sunset at 8:48 p.m., giving the Fredericton area nearly 15 hours of daylight. That's your look at the weather for Fredericton, Oromocto, and the Capital Region. Have a great day, and thanks for listening.
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1: Here's your Environment Canada weather forecast for Fredericton, Oromocto, and surrounding areas. After a cool start to the week, conditions improve nicely across the Fredericton and the Capital region for Tuesday and Wednesday. Tuesday night turns clear and chilly, with temperatures dropping to around the freezing mark overnight. Then for Wednesday, sunshine returns with a beautiful spring day expected across the Capital region. High temperatures climbing to near 16 degrees, right around seasonal norms for mid-May. Winds remain generally light, making for excellent travel, outdoor work, and recreation conditions through the day. Wednesday night, clouds begin increasing with a 60% chance of showers developing late and an overnight low near plus 4. Looking ahead, unsettled weather returns Thursday with periods of rain expected and highs staying in the mid-teens. Sunrise Tuesday morning is at 6 a.m., with sunset at 8:48 p.m., giving the Fredericton area nearly 15 hours of daylight. That's your look at the weather for Fredericton, Oromocto, and the Capital Region. Have a great day, and thanks for listening.
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0: The Wolf.

I'm running. Father Time is on my trail. Man, I'm running. Father Time is on my trail. I feel him breathing down my neck. Good God, he's right up on my tail. I know that man is out to get me, getting closer every day. I ain't got a chance in hell that I can make my getaway. I feel him steady gaining on me, but he's running in my tracks. That line keeps moving up, I got no time for looking back. That's why I'm running. Father Time is on my trail. I feel him breathing down my neck. Good God, he's right up on my tail. Man, just take a look around. I swear it's tough just keeping score. All kind of people's dying that ain't never died before. That's why I'm running. Father Time is on my trail. I feel him breathing down my neck. Good God, he's right up on my tail.

have done my share of loving, but I still got more to spare. 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Father time is on my trail. 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Good God, he's right up on my tail.

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My reservation as I look into your eyes.

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2: Here's your Environment Canada weather forecast for Fredericton, Oromocto, and surrounding areas. After a cool start to the week, conditions improve nicely across the Fredericton and the Capital Region for Tuesday and Wednesday. Tuesday night turns clear and chilly, with temperatures dropping to around the freezing mark overnight. Then for Wednesday, sunshine returns with a beautiful spring day expected across the Capital Region. High temperatures climbing to near 16 degrees, right around seasonal norms for mid-May. Winds remain generally light, making for excellent travel, outdoor work, and recreation conditions through the day. Wednesday night, clouds begin increasing with a 60% chance of showers developing late and an overnight low near plus 4. Looking ahead, unsettled weather returns Thursday with periods of rain expected and highs staying in the mid-teens. Sunrise Tuesday morning is at 6 a.m., with sunset at 8:48 p.m., giving the Fredericton area nearly 15 hours of daylight. That's your look at the weather for Fredericton, Oromocto, and the Capital Region. Have a great day, and thanks for listening.
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